Alan Jackson's Chattahoochee from 1993, his signature song from that year, went to number one, and it won him the Single of the Year and Song of the Year awards from the CMA in 1994. Marty Stewart in there from 1992, Get Back to the Country. It went to number 20 on the country charts, and it was an album that showcased his blend of traditional country, bluegrass, and rockabilly influences. I got to do a shout-out to some folks who are down in Philadelphia tonight, thinking of you guys tonight, and I'll play something for you in a bit. Kelly and Terry living their best life, sitting at the most perfect little piece of paradise up at the cabin. Thank you so much. It's my first request, and I'm anonymous for the fun of it. Have a great night. Thank you for the cabin party. All right, I can do that. Play a song for, who's the, oh, Chris. Yeah, okay, Chris, I got to go look for that one. I know I got Mel McDaniel coming up, but I'm not sure about the other one, but I'll have a peek there now. And Brady says, I'm having a few cold ones up at the cabin. Play a song for me. Also, want to mention the folks at Aura Clothing in Carbonaire, all the staff out there. They're brand new advertisers on VOCM. They have a beautiful clothing boutique, if you haven't been. Carrie sent me this. She said, maybe Margot has shopped there, and if she hasn't, maybe she will. It's open 7 days a week. They're big George Jones fans. So I got some more George Jones coming up here in just a little bit. I must mention that to Margot. So to the folks who are at Aura Clothing in Carbonaire, stick around. George is coming up a little later in the show, and thank you for tuning in tonight. Here's a song with some interesting history. Eddie Rabbit, The Wanderer, wasn't a new song at all. It was written and first recorded by Dion in 1961. More than 20 years later, Rabbit put his own country spin on the classic, and he introduced it to a whole new audience. Here's Eddie Rabbit on the Cabin Party.

0: From the campground to the kitchen, you're listening to The Cabin Party on the VOCM Radio Network, New Country, Big Land, and Labrador. That song goes back to 1993. It was Toby Keith's debut single. It peaked at number two on the country charts. Keith Hinton and Jimmy Allen Stewart wrote it, and it introduced Toby Keith's confident, larger-than-life style to country fans. A little less talk and a lot more action. Charlie Rich in there from 1973. Behind Closed Doors became his first number one country hit. It crossed over to the pop charts as well. Kenny O'Dell wrote that song, and it won the CMA and ACM Song of the Year awards, and it made Charlie Rich one of country music's biggest stars in the 1970s. 570-1155, requests at thecabinparty.com. I had some requests come in for George Fox. He's coming up, and...
1: Yes, I'd like to request a birthday request, please, from Patty Fay of Gala. I'm going to be celebrating his birthday on July the 28th. So birthday greetings is coming from his 11 sisters and his four brothers. And he can pick his favorite sister out of that 11 and see who'll send it in. The song I like to have played for him is Write This Down by George Strait. Okay, Patty, I hope you have a good birthday. Happy birthday.
0: And this email request, Brian, please play a song by George Strait from their daughter Jackie in Burlington, Ontario, coming home soon, from Jackie. George Strait, Write This Down. It's coming up next on The Cabin Party.
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Party from Port of Ask to Port of Schwa. We've got it going on tonight, including music from Faith Hill, Charlie Pride, the Nitty Gritty Dirt Band. I've got Rodney Crowell in here in just a moment. And coming up next, the song with one of the longest titles ever to reach number one. It was recorded in 1975 atop the country chart and became a major hit on the pop charts and won the Grammy for Best Country Song. See if you can sing the whole title when it comes on. It's next on The Cabin Party, but first I've got to play a song for some folks in Melfort, Saskatchewan, Newfoundland loving friends. We listen to your show every Saturday night. Play some Garth Brooks. Hello, Brian. Great Cabin Party. We love the show. Okay, DP. And a longtime listener, I want to say hi to everybody in Whitburn and Georgetown from Corey, Kelly, and George in North Harbor. Play some Garth Brooks. How about this? Standing outside the fire on The Cabin Party.

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0: When I first got in radio, I knew a lot about working 40-hour weeks and beyond. And come to think of it, some folks still do. From 1985, Alabama, their 14th number one country hit. B.J. Thomas and another Somebody Done Somebody Wrong song, the longest title ever to reach number one on the Billboard Hot 100 from 1975. That record was held for decades. It earned a Grammy Award for Best Country Song. I'm Brian O'Connell. Want to play a song for my lovely wife on her 25th anniversary. And this is for Goldie with All My Love from Mark. And Saturday night, August 1st, for a bachelorette party, VOCM cabin party, the bridal party. Now, I know what you're looking for, but I didn't have that one available to me. But I have one that I think you will truly enjoy. And it's to the bride-to-be, Michaela Butler. And we can't wait for a great night of country classics to celebrate the future Mrs. Strong. I think one of the nicest anniversary songs ever written.
1: Hi, Brian. It's Don. I'm in Rose Blanche, and I just want to play a special song for my lady Peggy here. I'd like to hear George Jones, Walk Through This World With Me, please. And have a good night. Love your show. All right. Bye, bud.
0: All right. Thank you. I said anniversary song, but it's also a pretty popular wedding song.
2: Hello. I'd like to make a request. Walk Through This World With Me by George Jones for my Aunt Gail and Stan's anniversary today. Thanks. Loves the cabin party. Listens to it every Saturday.
0: All right. Thank you so much.
3: Hi. We're at the cabin in New Harbor Barrens, and we'd like to hear George Jones' Walk Through This World With Me. Thanks, and have a good Saturday.
0: All right. Thank you.
2: Hello, my name's Kelsey, and I'd like to request Walk Through This World With Me by George Jones, and I'd like to send this out to my Aunt Gail and Stan as they celebrate 38 years married today. They're in Bailey, Canton today, and I'd like to wish them a happy anniversary. Listen to your show every Saturday. Thank you very much.
0: All right, here's George Jones. Walk Through This World With Me on The Cabin Party.

0: Rodney Crowell, She's Crazy for Leaving from 1988. It was his fifth consecutive number one country hit. He wrote that with Guy Clark in the 1970s, and Guy Clark originally recorded the song, but then Crowell got his hands on it and turned his own version into a chart topper. Leroy Van Dyke in there, If a Woman Answers, Hang Up the Phone from 1970, one of his final top 10 country hits. It was written by Harlan Howard, who was a country music legend. His songwriting credits include so many classes, Heartaches by the Number, Tiger by the Tail, I Fall to Pieces, and so many more, but that's another one of them. I'm Brian O'Connell. 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
1: I'd like to wish my wife, Margaret Whittle, this is Brad Whittle, 18th wedding anniversary. I'd like to hear Fishing in the Dark. Thanks.
0: All right, the Nitty Gritty Dirt Band coming up next on The Cabin Party.
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0: Oak Ridge Boys from 1982. That was a number one country hit. It was their fifth, as a matter of fact. And a guy named Wood Newton wrote that song. And the boys had a reputation for blending tight harmonies and fun, upbeat country sounds. Bup, bup, bup, Bobby Sue from 1982. Charlie Pride in there. Is Anybody Going to San Antone from 1970, his seventh number one country hit, written by Glenn Martin, Dave Kirby. It is considered one of Pride's signature recordings and established him as one of country music's biggest stars in the 1970s. I think my mother had every single Charlie Pride album. He was the first interview I had ever done was with Charlie Pride, and what an incredible gentleman. I'm Brian O'Connell. It's The Cabin Party, 570-1155, requests to thecabinparty.com. Kenny Chesney, yeah, sure.
1: This one's for Joanne. She's Got It All by Kenny Chesney. Thank you.
0: All right. Can you play an appropriate birthday song for my middle-aged daughter, Angela Drover, from Mom and Dad and Sister Crystal? And that's from Gene. Yeah, how about that? I'll play Kenny Chesney and She's Got It All. It's coming up next here on The Cabin Party.
2: I'm Claudette Barnes with your Community Minute. 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

rivers. What do I see? I can see faces, and they're all of me. I can see memories.

Another hour of the cabin party from Heart's Content to Heart's Delight. I don't think it's that far, is it? How about from Bonavista to Burgio? Now, that's a distance. I'm Brian O'Connell. Great music on the way. Got Shenandoah in here. I've got Reba and Brooks and Dunn. Going to send this one out to Mary when we get to it. Alan Jackson too, Vince Gill and Tracy Byrd. Plus, coming up, one of the greatest story songs. Well, I think one of the greatest story songs ever recorded. Something you may not know, when Bobby Gentry released Ode to Billy Joe in 1967, listeners became obsessed with one question. What exactly did Billy Joe, the narrator, throw off the Tallahatchie Bridge? More than a half century later, nobody knows for sure, because Bobby Gentry never revealed the answer. The Ode to Billy Joe next on the Cabin Party, but first, put your hands together and stand up. Here's Mel McDaniel on the Cabin Party.

0: Keeper of the Stars. It's Tracy Byrd. One of his biggest hits. It reached number two in the country charts. Dickie Lee wrote that song along with Danny Mayo and Karen Stanley. You know Dickie Lee, 9,999,999 tears. Whew! Yeah, he's the guy who sang that. That song, Keeper of the Stars, won the ACM Song of the Year and remains a favorite at weddings and anniversaries. Speaking of which, I got to play that for Darlene and Melvin Clutter, who are celebrating their 45th. And I got to say a shout out to Pat and Madonna O'Connell, celebrating their 57th. That was back on the 26th. Dave Blackmore asked me to play a song and wish his wife, Debbie, a happy 65th birthday. He's a fan of Tracy Byrd. And happy 30th anniversary to Paul and Carolyn Jarvis of Holyrood. They celebrated this past Monday. Best wishes and many more years of happiness and love from your friends Lisa and Dion in Gander. So Tracy Byrd for you as well. We listen to the Cabin Party every weekend. Well, thank you for tuning in again tonight. 570-1155. 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
1: Good night, Brian. This is Hope from out in Sherristown.
0: Yeah.
1: I'm calling now with birthday wishes.
0: Okay.
1: I would like to send out a big 28th birthday wish to my daughter, Haley Summerton, from Sherristown. I'm wondering if you could please play Islands in the Stream by Kenny and Dolly, and please send it out to her. Her birthday is today. She loves this song, and she don't care what else, if anything, she gets for her birthday, as long as Mom calls in and requests this on the Cabin Party. Thank you very much, Brian. We love your show. Stay safe. And Mom loves you, girl. Thank you.
0: All right. Bye. Thanks so much. Hey, you know who else likes Kenny Rogers? Kenny Rogers, Ashley Howell, she said, I'm writing to see if you can play a special birthday song for my not-so-younger sister, Alma, in Mount Pearl. She celebrated her birthday this past Monday. Yeah, so I can. And song, Kenny Rogers, if possible, to my sister, Amy, has proudly served in the military for 20 years, over 20 years, actually, and continues to serve our country with dedication. Home on Vacation. I thought it would be nice to surprise her to let her hear one of her favorite songs. So we're going to do some Kenny and Dolly for her. Also, birthday wishes to my daughter, Penny Thompson, in Botwood on her 47th. And play Islands in the Stream by Kenny and Dolly. Enjoy your show. Thanks for the evening. Penny, love you always. And that's from Mom. So, Kenny Rogers and Dolly Parton, Islands in the Stream on the Cabin Party.

0: From Rocky Harbor to Roddington, Patti Loveless, I Try to Think About Elvis from 1994. Top five hit. It showcased her playful side. Gary Burr wrote that song, and it cleverly mentions Elvis, Butch Cassidy, New York, and even Charlie Brown as a distraction from a broken heart. Eddie Rabbit in there, Every Which Way But Loose, from Clint Eastwood's 1978 film of the same way. It was his first number one country hit, and the song launched an incredible career that would see Rabbit score, what, some 17 country chart toppers during one of the most successful careers of the late 70s and the early 80s. 570-1155. Requests at thecabinparty.com. Oh, no. We're not done yet.
1: Hi, we're just requesting 2 Dozen Roses. 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And we're sending this out to Robin Normore on her birthday. If you could play 2 Dozen Roses for us, that would be great. Thank you so much, and have a great evening. Keep on partying.
0: All right, Shenandoah, coming up next on the cabin party.
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6: Though he had no formal musical training, French Newfoundlander and fiddler Emile Benoit is one of our most renowned and revered artists. He picked up the fiddle at age 12. That same year, he began to learn English and went on to compose music, receive multiple awards, and tour many parts of the world. He was also a gifted storyteller and performer, and was even the subject of a doctoral thesis at the University of California. On top of all of that, he was a father, husband, farmer, fisherman, and veritable jack of all trades. Emile Benoit, one of the many treasured artists of our history.
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0: Reba McEntire, For My Broken Heart, from 1981. That was released in the aftermath of the tragic plane crash that claimed the lives of 8 members of her touring band. And that album resonated with fans everywhere. Shout out to Mary tonight, who's listening, a faithful listener every Saturday night. Hope you're enjoying the show. And Patricia Conroy, You Can't Resist It, from 1990, one of the biggest hits of her career. It established the Alberta native as one of Canada's leading country artists. I'm Brian O'Connell. Hey, it's The Cabin Party on the VOCM radio network. 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
1: Yes, I'd like to have a request for Hazel Coley from a friend. Thank you.
0: How about Highway 40 Blues? Here's Ricky Skaggs on The Cabin Party.

0: Diamond Rio, imagine that, from 1997, a top five country hit written by Brian White, Derek George, and John Tiro. It showcased the band's trademark harmony vocals. And Olivia Newton-John, she got a Grammy Award for that one back in 1973. It was her first major North American country hit, and it was the song that helped launch her successful crossover career. Hey, it's The Cabin Party on the VOCM Radio Network, New Country and Big Land in Labrador. I had a request for Jack Scott. And I got that here. All right. Sharon, stand by. We're going to get to that. We're going to play Burning Bridges. But before we do that...
1: Yeah, Brian, it's Tony and Linda.
0: Yep.
1: My wife calling from Buckens Landing. We're up at the cabin. Have a great time listening to you on the radio and the great music. We want to hear Alan Jackson. Daddy, Let Me Drive. All right, keep up the good work, buddy.
0: He wrote that for Daddy Gene. Alan Jackson, yeah.
2: Hi, Brian. I'd like to request Drive by Alan Jackson. Reminds me of my friend James Power. He had the biggest last family on the Cape Shore, and it's dedicated to his father, Harry Power. Thank you.
0: All right, Alan Jackson and Drive. It's coming up next on The Cabin Party.
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7: It was painted red, the stripe was white, it was 18 feet from the bow to the stern light. Second hand from a dealer in Atlanta, I rode up with Daddy when he went there to get

Yeehaw, still a few kilometers to go on this cabin party night. Welcome to Sunday morning. Marty Robbins in here with Big Iron. Got Roseanne coming up, John Connolly too, and Billy Swan. Plus, you've been calling for George Jones. I'm going to save the best till last, okay? A song that Delbert McClinton wrote after watching a lonely woman in a hotel bar while he was on tour. Emmylou Harris took this song all the way to number one in 1978. Stick around and find out what it is. But first, Sawyer Brown, Some Girls Do on the Cabin Party.

0: Restless Heart on the Cabin Party from 1988, the group's fifth consecutive number one hit. Bob McDill wrote that song. And Emmylou Harris, Two More Bottles of Wine from 1978, her third number one country hit. Delbert McClinton drew inspiration from life on the road. He watched a woman drinking wine in a bar. Anyway, Emmylou took that song and transformed it into one of the defining recordings of her career.
1: Hi, Brian. Hey. Love the show. I'm looking to get a request for Matt Simmons. It is his 27th birthday, and we're celebrating in Twillingate. I'd like to hear Marty Robbins' Big Iron. Thanks. Love the show.
0: All right. Here's Marty Robbins on the Cabin Party.

0: Dwight Yoakam, always late with your kisses from 1988, a top 20 country hit from the album Buenas Noches from a Lonely Room. It was originally a number one hit for Lefty Frizzell in, if I'm right, 1951. Loretta Lynn in there, Don't Come Home a-Drinkin' with Lovin' on Your Mind. She wrote that with her sister Peggy Sue Wright. A bold statement back in 1966. But that was the song, or one of the songs, that made Loretta Lynn a household name in country music and one of country music's most influential voices. 570-1155. It is requests at thecabinparty.com.
1: Brian, I listen every week. Yeah. Tonight's my 40th birthday.
0: Okay.
1: But I would love to hear Roseanne Cash, 7 Year Ache. If you could possibly play for me, it would make my birthday joy come true. I hope you're well. Thank you so much.
0: All right. Well, thank you. And I will. Happy birthday, Roseanne Cash, 7 Year Ache. Coming up next on The Cabin Party.
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0: Highway 101, Whiskey, If You Were a Woman, from 1987. It was the group's first top 20 country hit, and it introduced that distinctive California country sound with Paulette Carson out front. The band went on to score 4 number one hits, and Billy Swan, I Can Help, from 1974. That was a number one hit on both the country and the pop charts. It made Billy Swan one of the few artists to top both charts with the same song, and that signature piano and upbeat rhythm. One of the biggest and best-known recordings by Billy Swan. A special 50th wedding anniversary to Lawrence and Rosaline Dalton of Harbor, Maine, celebrating their anniversary. And Christy, Gary, Kenzie, and Carter, Love You to the Moon and Back. They want me to play some music by George Jones. They want me to play Choices. So I'm going to do that. As a matter of fact, I had a bunch of other requests for Choices as well.
1: Hi, Brian. Louise calling. Hey. I'd like to wish my daughter, Kirlin Burke, a happy 39th birthday. Her birthday is tomorrow, and I'd like to request Choices by George Jones. I'm a faithful listener. I never miss your show. Love it. You're doing a good job, as always.
0: Well, thank you so much for tuning in.
2: I would like to wish a very happy upcoming wedding to my son, Matthew, and his bride-to-be, Tana Marie. If you could please play Choices by George Jones, that would be great. Thank you.
0: All right, thank you.
3: Hey, could I put in a request for

0: choices. Thank you.
1: All right. Thanks so much. I'm going to play Possum. He's coming right up, and I had a request from Duly Noted. That's the name he said, Duly Noted. Play some Tim McGraw. So I got to Where the Green Grass Grows coming up. Rodney Foster in here, and if we have time, we're going to get Hank Jr. and Texas Women in here. A lot of requests tonight. If I didn't get yours on, keep listening because we will get to them. It might take a little bit of time. Hey, thank you for making me part of your Saturday night again this week. I'm Brian O'Connell. I'll be back again next Saturday night. In the meantime, stay safe, be well, and be kind. And we'll talk to you real soon here on The Cabin Party.
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1: I'm Brian Medore. Federal government going to spend some money on two key harbors on the Buren Peninsula. It allocated close to $1 billion in last spring's budget for improvements to small craft harbors over the next 5 years. In Fortune, the breakwater going to be rebuilt to help protect against severe weather and support the ferry service between Newfoundland and St. Pierre-Miquelon. Fisheries Minister Joanne Thompson also announced funding for dredging of the harbour basin in Buren. Both projects should be finished next year. For the first time in living memory, going to be no stroke-by-stroke broadcast on mainstream media of the Royal St. John's Regatta this year. The event goes ahead Wednesday, weather permitting, with the go-no-go announcement from Pondside at about 5:30 or shortly after. VOCM called each race from start to finish for decades, and then VOCM and Rogers were each doing it for several years, but for the past while, it has been the sole domain of Rogers. However, Regatta President Keith White says the only live broadcast this year will be NTV for the two championship races.
2: Unfortunately, that's the extent of it. So I encourage your listeners and everybody in Newfoundland and Labrador, they can visit our Facebook page. They can see the live drone footage race by race and the medal presentations on our Facebook as well.
1: Construction on the next stage of the shared use path in the university area begins this coming week. That means traffic delays and other interruptions. The city says this phase will involve Whiteaway Street from Elizabeth Avenue. The sidewalk on the south side of the street will be closed, but alternate routes will be provided. There will be some interruptions in water service, but residents will be notified by hand delivered letter. The city says properties in the area may be subject to temporary loss of access, and community mailboxes will be relocated for a period of time. The work is expected to be finished in October. A watchdog on government spending says executives took hundreds of millions of dollars in taxpayer-funded bonuses, even though departments barely meet half of their own performance targets each year, VOCM's Beth Fagan reports.
3: The Canadian Taxpayers Federation wonders why most government executives are taking bonuses every year when it says their departments can barely pass their own test. Franco Terrazano, the federal director, says bonuses for federal executives cost taxpayers $200 million in 2025. He says 88% of government executives took a bonus last year. One of the more baffling examples is Canada Post, which lost nearly $1.6 billion in 2025 and took a $1 billion bailout from taxpayers. Despite the losses, the Federation says the corporation rubber-stamped $30 million in bonuses that year. Via Rail executives, according to Terrazano, dished out $10 million in bonuses last year, with the average per executive being $115,000. The watchdog is calling on Prime Minister Mark Carney to change the practice.
1: An application is being accepted for the provincial government's Senior Social Inclusion Initiative. 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Monday, sunny and 19. Clarenville Central, cloud, light winds, 19 today, but Monday, sunny and 25. South Coast, cloud, light winds, 21 degrees today, sunny and 20 on Monday. West Coast, Southwest Coast, Northern Peninsula, cloud, light winds, a high of 23, sunny and 26 for tomorrow. That's your news. I'm Brian Medore.
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2: Tonight, expect fog patches to develop with a low of 15. Tomorrow brings mainly cloudy skies along with fog patches dissipating in the morning and a high of 21. Currently in Marystown, it's 15.
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1: I'm Claudette Barnes with your Community Minute. 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
3: Tonight, expect fog patches to develop with a low of 15. Tomorrow brings mainly cloudy skies along with fog patches dissipating in the morning and a high of 21. Currently in Marystown, it's 15.
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1: I'm Brian Medore. Federal government going to spend some money on two key harbors on the Buren Peninsula. It allocated close to $1 billion in last spring's budget for improvements to small craft harbors over the next 5 years. In Fortune, the breakwater going to be rebuilt to help protect against severe weather and support the ferry service between Newfoundland and St. Pierre-Miquelon. Fisheries Minister Joanne Thompson also announced funding for dredging of the harbour basin in Buren. Both projects should be finished next year. For the first time in living memory, going to be no stroke-by-stroke broadcast on mainstream media of the Royal St. John's Regatta this year. The event goes ahead Wednesday, weather permitting, with the go-no-go announcement from Pondside at about 5:30 or shortly after. VOCM called each race from start to finish for decades, and then VOCM and Rogers were each doing it for several years, but for the past while, it has been the sole domain of Rogers. However, Regatta President Keith White says the only live broadcast this year will be NTV for the two championship races.
2: Unfortunately, that's the extent of it. So I encourage your listeners and everybody in Newfoundland and Labrador, they can visit our Facebook page. They can see the live drone footage race by race and the medal presentations on our Facebook as well.
1: Construction on the next stage of the shared use path in the university area begins this coming week. That means traffic delays and other interruptions. The city says this phase will involve Whiteaway Street from Elizabeth Avenue. The sidewalk on the south side of the street will be closed, but alternate routes will be provided. There will be some interruptions in water service, but residents will be notified by hand delivered letter. The city says properties in the area may be subject to temporary loss of access, and community mailboxes will be relocated for a period of time. The work is expected to be finished in October. A watchdog on government spending says executives took hundreds of millions of dollars in taxpayer-funded bonuses, even though departments barely meet half of their own performance targets each year, VOCM's Beth Fagan reports.
3: The Canadian Taxpayers Federation wonders why most government executives are taking bonuses every year when it says their departments can barely pass their own test. Franco Terrazano, the federal director, says bonuses for federal executives cost taxpayers $200 million in 2025. He says 88% of government executives took a bonus last year. One of the more baffling examples is Canada Post, which lost nearly $1.6 billion in 2025 and took a $1 billion bailout from taxpayers. Despite the losses, the Federation says the corporation rubber-stamped $30 million in bonuses that year. Via Rail executives, according to Terrazano, dished out $10 million in bonuses last year, with the average per executive being $115,000. The watchdog is calling on Prime Minister Mark Carney to change the practice.
1: An application is being accepted for the provincial government's Senior Social Inclusion Initiative. 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Grants of $1,000 are available for not-for-profit organizations and companies in good standing with the province's Registry of Companies for the 26-27 program year. 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Monday, sunny and 19. Clarenville Central, cloud, light winds, 19 today, but Monday, sunny and 25. South Coast, cloud, light winds, 21 degrees today, sunny and 20 on Monday. West Coast, Southwest Coast, Northern Peninsula, cloud, light winds, a high of 23, sunny and 26 for tomorrow. That's your news. I'm Brian Medore.
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3: Overnight features fog patches and a low of 15. Later today is mainly cloudy with a high of 21. Tomorrow brings a mix of sun and cloud with a high of 20. Currently in Marystown, it's 16.
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1: I'm Claudette Barnes with your Community Minute. The town of Marystown is ready to celebrate. The highly anticipated Shining Seas Summer Festival is on now until August 3rd. 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The festivities really heat up heading into August. 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Wrap up the festival on Monday, August 3rd with a massive family fun day at the Dave Brenton Memorial Track and Field Complex. There is truly something for everyone. For complete details on the event, visit the Town of Marystown Tourism and Special Events page on Facebook and make this summer unforgettable.
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3: Overnight features fog patches and a low of 15. Later today is mainly cloudy with a high of 21. Tomorrow brings a mix of sun and cloud with a high of 20. Currently in Marystown, it's 16.
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1: I'm Brian Medore. Federal government going to spend some money on two key harbors on the Buren Peninsula. It allocated close to $1 billion in last spring's budget for improvements to small craft harbors over the next 5 years. In Fortune, the breakwater going to be rebuilt to help protect against severe weather and support the ferry service between Newfoundland and Saint-Pierre-Miquelon. Fisheries Minister Joanne Thompson also announced funding for dredging of the harbour basin in Buren. Both projects should be finished next year. For the first time in living memory, going to be no stroke-by-stroke broadcast on mainstream media of the Royal St. John's Regatta this year. The event goes ahead Wednesday, weather permitting, with the go-no-go announcement from Pondside at about 5:30 or shortly after. VOCM called each race from start to finish for decades, and then VOCM and Rogers were each doing it for several years, but for the past while, it has been the sole domain of Rogers. However, Regatta President Keith White says the only live broadcast this year will be NTV for the two championship races.
2: Unfortunately, that's the extent of it. So I encourage your listeners and everybody in Newfoundland and Labrador, they can visit our Facebook page. They can see the live drone footage, race by race, and the medal presentations on our Facebook as well.
1: Construction on the next stage of the shared-use path in the university area begins this coming week. That means traffic delays and other interruptions. The city says this phase will involve Whiteaway Street from Elizabeth Avenue. The sidewalk on the south side of the street will be closed, but alternate routes will be provided. There will be some interruptions in water service, but residents will be notified by hand-delivered letter. The city says properties in the area may be subject to temporary loss of access, and community mailboxes will be relocated for a period of time. The work is expected to be finished in October. A watchdog on government spending says executives took hundreds of millions of dollars in taxpayer-funded bonuses, even though departments barely meet half of their own performance targets each year, VOCM's Beth Fagan reports.
3: The Canadian Taxpayers Federation wonders why most government executives are taking bonuses every year when it says their departments can barely pass their own test. Franco Terrazano, the federal director, says bonuses for federal executives cost taxpayers $200 million in 2025. He says 88% of government executives took a bonus last year. One of the more baffling examples is Canada Post, which lost nearly $1.6 billion in 2025 and took a $1 billion bailout from taxpayers. Despite the losses, the Federation says the corporation rubber-stamped $30 million in bonuses that year. Via Rail executives, according to Terrazano, dished out $10 million in bonuses last year, with the average per executive being $115,000. The watchdog is calling on Prime Minister Mark Carney to change the practice.
1: An application is being accepted for the provincial government's Senior Social Inclusion Initiative. 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Monday, sunny and 19. Clarenville Central, cloud, light winds, 19 today, but Monday, sunny and 25. South Coast, cloud, light winds, 21 degrees today, sunny and 20 on Monday. West Coast, Southwest Coast, Northern Peninsula, cloud, light winds, a high of 23, sunny and 26 for tomorrow. That's your news. I'm Brian Medore.
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2: Overnight features fog patches and a low of 15. Later today is mainly cloudy with a high of 21. Tomorrow brings a mix of sun and cloud with a high of 20. Currently in Marystown, it's 16.
0: 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Frequent weather updates. 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
1: I'm Claudette Burns with your Community Minute. 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

0: Tomorrow brings a mix of sun and cloud with a high of 20. Currently in Marystown, it's 15.
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1: I'm Brian Medore. Federal government going to spend some money on two key harbors on the Burren Peninsula. It allocated close to $1 billion in last spring's budget for improvements to small craft harbors over the next 5 years. In Fortune, the breakwater going to be rebuilt to help protect against severe weather and support the ferry service between Newfoundland and St. Pierre-Miquelon. Fisheries Minister Joanne Thompson also announced funding for dredging of the harbour basin in Burren. Both projects should be finished next year. For the first time in living memory, going to be no stroke-by-stroke broadcast on mainstream media of the Royal St. John's Regatta this year. The event goes ahead Wednesday, weather permitting, with the go-no-go announcement from Pondside at about 5:30 or shortly after. VOCM called each race from start to finish for decades, and then VOCM and Rogers were each doing it for several years, but for the past while, it has been the sole domain of Rogers. However, Regatta President Keith White says the only live broadcast this year will be NTV for the two championship races.
2: Unfortunately, that's the extent of it. So I encourage your listeners and everybody in Newfoundland and Labrador, they can visit our Facebook page. They can see the live drone footage race by race and the medal presentations on our Facebook as well.
1: Construction on the next stage of the shared-use path in the university area begins this coming week. That means traffic delays and other interruptions. The city says this phase will involve Whiteaway Street from Elizabeth Avenue. The sidewalk on the south side of the street will be closed, but alternate routes will be provided. There will be some interruptions in water service, but residents will be notified by hand-delivered letter. The city says properties in the area may be subject to temporary loss of access, and community mailboxes will be relocated for a period of time. The work is expected to be finished in October. A watchdog on government spending says executives took hundreds of millions of dollars in taxpayer-funded bonuses, even though departments barely meet half of their own performance targets each year, VOCM's Beth Fagan reports.
3: The Canadian Taxpayers Federation wonders why most government executives are taking bonuses every year when it says their departments can barely pass their own test. Franco Terrazano, the federal director, says bonuses for federal executives cost taxpayers $200 million in 2025. He says 88% of government executives took a bonus last year. One of the more baffling examples is Canada Post, which lost nearly $1.6 billion in 2025 and took a $1 billion bailout from taxpayers. Despite the losses, the Federation says the corporation rubber-stamped $30 million in bonuses that year. Via Rail executives, according to Terrazano, dished out $10 million in bonuses last year, with the average per executive being $115,000. The watchdog is calling on Prime Minister Mark Carney to change the practice.
1: An application is being accepted for the provincial government's Senior Social Inclusion Initiative. 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Monday, sunny and 19. Clarenville Central, cloud, light winds, 19 today, but Monday, sunny and 25. South Coast, cloud, light winds, 21 degrees today, sunny and 20 on Monday. West Coast, Southwest Coast, Northern Peninsula, cloud, light winds, a high of 23, sunny and 26 for tomorrow. That's your news. I'm Brian Medore.
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4: Overnight, expect fog and a low of 15. Later today will be mainly cloudy with a high of 21. Tomorrow brings a mix of sun and cloud with a high of 20. Currently in Marystown, it's 15.
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1: I'm Claudette Barnes with your Community Minute. The 32nd annual Garnish Bake Apple Festival is in full swing, and there's still so much to enjoy. A fantastic lineup of events continues this week. On Thursday, August 6th, catch the Ducky Race.

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3: Overnight, expect fog and a low of 15. Later today will be mainly cloudy with a high of 21. Tomorrow brings a mix of sun and cloud with a high of 20. Currently in Marystown, it's 15.
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1: I'm Brian Medore. Federal government going to spend some money on two key harbors on the Buren Peninsula. It allocated close to $1 billion in last spring's budget for improvements to small craft harbors over the next 5 years. In Fortune, the breakwater going to be rebuilt to help protect against severe weather and support the ferry service between Newfoundland and St. Pierre-Miquelon. Fisheries Minister Joanne Thompson also announced funding for dredging of the harbour basin in Buren. Both projects should be finished next year. For the first time in living memory, going to be no stroke-by-stroke broadcast on mainstream media of the Royal St. John's Regatta this year. The event goes ahead Wednesday, weather permitting, with the go-no-go announcement from Pondside at about 5:30 or shortly after. VOCM called each race from start to finish for decades, and then VOCM and Rogers were each doing it for several years, but for the past while, it has been the sole domain of Rogers. However, Regatta President Keith White says the only live broadcast this year will be NTV for the two championship races.
2: Unfortunately, that's the extent of it. So I encourage your listeners and everybody in Newfoundland and Labrador, they can visit our Facebook page. They can see the live drone footage, race by race, and the medal presentations on our Facebook as well.
1: Construction on the next stage of the shared-use path in the university area begins this coming week. That means traffic delays and other interruptions. The city says this phase will involve Whiteaway Street from Elizabeth Avenue. The sidewalk on the south side of the street will be closed, but alternate routes will be provided. There will be some interruptions in water service, but residents will be notified by hand-delivered letter. The city says properties in the area may be subject to temporary loss of access, and community mailboxes will be relocated for a period of time. The work is expected to be finished in October. A watchdog on government spending says executives took hundreds of millions of dollars in taxpayer-funded bonuses, even though departments barely meet half of their own performance targets each year, VOCM's Beth Fagan reports.
3: The Canadian Taxpayers Federation wonders why most government executives are taking bonuses every year when it says their departments can barely pass their own test. Franco Terrazano, the federal director, says bonuses for federal executives cost taxpayers $200 million in 2025. He says 88% of government executives took a bonus last year. One of the more baffling examples is Canada Post, which lost nearly $1.6 billion in 2025 and took a $1 billion bailout from taxpayers. Despite the losses, the Federation says the corporation rubber-stamped $30 million in bonuses that year. Via Rail executives, according to Terrazano, dished out $10 million in bonuses last year, with the average per executive being $115,000. The watchdog is calling on Prime Minister Mark Carney to change the practice.
1: An application is being accepted for the provincial government's Senior Social Inclusion Initiative. 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Monday, sunny and 19. Clarenville Central, cloud, light winds, 19 today, but Monday, sunny and 25. South Coast, cloud, light winds, 21 degrees today, sunny and 20 on Monday. West Coast, Southwest Coast, Northern Peninsula, cloud, light winds, a high of 23, sunny and 26 for tomorrow. That's your news. 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
5: Overnight, expect fog and a low of 15. Later today will be mainly cloudy with a high of 21. Tomorrow brings a mix of sun and cloud with a high of 20. Currently in Marystown, it's 15.
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1: I'm Claudette Barnes with your Community Minute. The town of Marystown is ready to celebrate. The highly anticipated Shining Seas Summer Festival is on now until August 3rd. It's the perfect time to gather with friends and neighbors to enjoy everything the community has to offer. 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Wrap up the festival on Monday, August 3rd with a massive family fun day at the Dave Brenton Memorial Track and Field Complex. There is truly something for everyone. For complete details on the event, visit the Town of Marystown Tourism and Special Events page on Facebook and make this summer unforgettable.
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3: Today features mainly cloudy skies with a high of 21. Expect cloudy skies tonight with a low of 14. Tomorrow brings cloudy skies and a high of 22. Currently in Marystown, it's 14.
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1: I'm Brian Medore. Federal government going to spend some money on two key harbors on the Burren Peninsula. It allocated close to $1 billion in last spring's budget for improvements to small craft harbors over the next 5 years. In Fortune, the breakwater going to be rebuilt to help protect against severe weather and support the ferry service between Newfoundland and St. Pierre-Miquelon. Fisheries Minister Joanne Thompson also announced funding for dredging of the harbour basin in Burren. Both projects should be finished next year. For the first time in living memory, going to be no stroke-by-stroke broadcast on mainstream media of the Royal St. John's Regatta this year. The event goes ahead Wednesday, weather permitting, with the go-no-go announcement from Pondside at about 5:30 or shortly after. VOCM called each race from start to finish for decades, and then VOCM and Rogers were each doing it for several years, but for the past while, it has been the sole domain of Rogers. However, Regatta President Keith White says the only live broadcast this year will be NTV for the two championship races.
2: Unfortunately, that's the extent of it. So I encourage your listeners and everybody in Newfoundland and Labrador, they can visit our Facebook page. They can see the live drone footage race by race and the medal presentations on our Facebook as well.
1: Construction on the next stage of the shared use path in the university area begins this coming week. That means traffic delays and other interruptions. The city says this phase will involve Whiteaway Street from Elizabeth Avenue. The sidewalk on the south side of the street will be closed, but alternate routes will be provided. There will be some interruptions in water service, but residents will be notified by hand-delivered letter. The city says properties in the area may be subject to temporary loss of access, and community mailboxes will be relocated for a period of time. The work is expected to be finished in October. A watchdog on government spending says executives took hundreds of millions of dollars in taxpayer-funded bonuses, even though departments barely meet half of their own performance targets each year, VOCM's Beth Fagan reports.
3: The Canadian Taxpayers Federation wonders why most government executives are taking bonuses every year when it says their departments can barely pass their own test. Franco Terrazano, the federal director, says bonuses for federal executives cost taxpayers $200 million in 2025. He says 88% of government executives took a bonus last year. One of the more baffling examples is Canada Post, which lost nearly $1.6 billion in 2025 and took a $1 billion bailout from taxpayers. Despite the losses, the Federation says the corporation rubber-stamped $30 million in bonuses that year. Via Rail executives, according to Terrazano, dished out $10 million in bonuses last year, with the average per executive being $115,000. The watchdog is calling on Prime Minister Mark Carney to change the practice.
1: An application is being accepted for the provincial government's Senior Social Inclusion Initiative. 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Weather forecast for today: St. John's Metro and the rest of the Avalon, cloud, light winds, 17 degrees. Monday, sunny and 19. Clarenville Central, cloud, light winds, 19 today, but Monday, sunny and 25. South Coast, cloud, light winds, 21 degrees today, sunny and 20 on Monday. West Coast, Southwest Coast, Northern Peninsula, cloud, light winds, a high of 23, sunny and 26 for tomorrow. That's your news. I'm Brian Medore.
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11: Today will be mainly cloudy with a high of 23. Tonight, expect partly cloudy skies and a low of 13. Tomorrow brings a mix of sun and cloud with a high of 27.
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2: Today will be mainly cloudy with a high of 23. Tonight, expect partly cloudy skies and a low of 13. Tomorrow brings a mix of sun and cloud with a high of 27.
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1: I'm Brian Mador. Federal government going to spend some money on two key harbors on the Buran Peninsula. It allocated close to $1 billion in last spring's budget for improvements to small craft harbors over the next 5 years. In Fortune, the breakwater going to be rebuilt to help protect against severe weather and support the ferry service between Newfoundland and St. Pierre-Miquelon. Fisheries Minister Joanne Thompson also announced funding for dredging of the harbour basin in Buran. Both projects should be finished next year. For the first time in living memory, going to be no stroke-by-stroke broadcast on mainstream media of the Royal St. John's Regatta this year. The event goes ahead Wednesday, weather permitting, with the go-no-go announcement from Pondside at about 5:30 or shortly after. VOCM called each race from start to finish for decades, and then VOCM and Rogers were each doing it for several years, but for the past while, it has been the sole domain of Rogers. However, Regatta President Keith White says the only live broadcast this year will be NTV for the two championship races.
2: Unfortunately, that's the extent of it. So I encourage your listeners and everybody in Newfoundland and Labrador, they can visit our Facebook page. They can see the live drone footage race by race and the medal presentations on our Facebook as well.
1: Construction on the next stage of the shared-use path in the university area begins this coming week. That means traffic delays and other interruptions. The city says this phase will involve Whiteaway Street from Elizabeth Avenue. The sidewalk on the south side of the street will be closed, but alternate routes will be provided. There will be some interruptions in water service, but residents will be notified by hand-delivered letter. The city says properties in the area may be subject to temporary loss of access, and community mailboxes will be relocated for a period of time. The work is expected to be finished in October. An application is being accepted for the provincial government's Senior Social Inclusion Initiative. It's a program designed to foster age and dementia-friendly communities. Grants of $1,000 are available for not-for-profit organizations and companies in good standing with the province's Registry of Companies for the 26-27 program year. And the Blue Jays, winners of their third in a row yesterday. They play again 3 o'clock this afternoon. Weather forecast for today, St. John's Metro and the rest of the Avalon. Cloud, light winds, 17 degrees. Monday, sunny and 19. Clarenville Central, cloud, light winds, 19 today, but Monday, sunny and 25. South Coast, cloud, light winds, 21 degrees today, sunny and 20 on Monday. West Coast, Southwest Coast, Northern Peninsula, cloud, light winds, a high of 23, sunny and 26 for tomorrow. That's your news. I'm Brian Mador.
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4: Tune in and plug in for a VOCM Soundcheck. We had a quick moment to talk about this briefly last week because the album release show was Saturday night of last week. Now we're going to have a chance to talk about the full project with Becca Bartlett in studio debut album to kick off this week's programs. How are you?
5: I'm doing good. How are you doing?
4: I'm doing great. Glad to have you back here in the studio to talk a bit about this. Before we get to the album and the single, this is actually really the first time we've ever had a chance to talk on the OCM. Talk about who you are musically and how it all came to be.
5: For sure. So my name is Becca Bartlett. I'm currently 23 years old, and I'm kind of an indie folk pop singer-songwriter. Most of my performances for a while have been me and my guitar or me and my piano, but I've recently started working with an awesome band. My music is really raw and emotional, and some have called it ethereal as well, blending in kind of ambient sounds with really deep and emotional lyrics. Mm-hmm. And I've been playing music for since I can talk, as the cliche. It goes
4: amazing. What got you into the music? Musical family, or
5: I mean, my family has always enjoyed music, but I come from a family of artists, actually. So my uncles are painters, my aunt is an author, my mom is just really good at everything. I was always encouraged in my music career. My parents always really supported my dreams. I used to do voice lessons and acting, and just always wanted to be in front of people singing.
4: There you go. Now we're making that dream a reality. We'll talk about the song in a moment that we're going to play today. But the album, as you kind of just mentioned, your genre and the kind of music you put out there and how raw and stuff it could be. Talk about the album and kind of like what stories are within it.
5: Yeah, for sure. You know, not to self-refer to myself as deep, but this album goes really far into, I guess, my subconscious, things that you wouldn't normally get to say to a person unless they were your closest friend. I'm kind of sharing with the world with this album. The title track, Me, Myself, and a Mirror, started off as a song I was writing when I had just got rejected from a music school I just thought I would go to forever. And everything that I seemed to do was just going wrong. And I almost felt like it wasn't fair to be proud of myself for anything because I hadn't achieved half the things I wanted to. So I started writing this song about, you know, wanting to be kind to myself, but always pulling back because nothing I did was good enough. And through the process of writing the song, I kind of came to a different perspective and learned a little bit more about treating my inner child with kindness and recognizing the things that I've done. So this album is kind of about acceptance, letting yourself be imperfect, letting yourself grow while still acknowledging the steps along the way. And yeah, I think it's a story that's going to resonate with a lot of people, I hope.
4: Mm-hmm. Yeah, I mean, we're always our hardest critics, obviously. And absolutely. I think we all had those big hopes and dreams. And as you get a bit older, you try to chase those dreams. They're not always as easily attainable. But I mean, clearly you had the draw that you want to get it to succeed any way you can.
5: Absolutely, yeah. It's something where music for me has always been my dream. I've always just wanted to be on the stage in front of an audience that feels what I feel. That's the main thing. It's not about stadiums. It's about, you know, connections. And it's amazing for me to be able to finally have that audience and have people coming up to me and saying, you know, this is what my 18-year-old self needed to hear. And, you know, this song feels like it was ripped right out of my brain. That those comments are mean the world to me, mm-hmm. more than any streams or money or anything like that.
4: Anybody listening today that, you know, maybe want to come check you out at some point, what stages do you frequent the most? I know you're around downtown a little bit, right?
5: Yeah, definitely. I love to play stages like the Black Sheep, as well as I love like the Battery Cafe, kind of a nice mm-hmm. intimate vibe, Bannerman Brewery. You can pretty much find me anywhere if you check out my social media. I always have lots of shows going on.
4: For sure. We encourage folks to do that. All right, lead us into this song that we're going to play for everybody a little bit more. Now, this is everyone on VOCM's First Taste of Becca Bartlett, the new album out now in the streaming everywhere, I assume, right?
5: It is, yeah.
4: All right, we encourage folks to go check it out. But just walk us into this song. You get to introduce it for the first time to everybody here.
5: Yeah, for sure. Well, just as I mentioned before, this song, Me, Myself, and a Mirror, it's kind of an interesting title. It draws you in of like, what's she talking about? Is she talking about herself? Is this song narcissistic? What are we getting into here? And it's kind of about that feeling that you have when all the noise goes away, you're finally alone, and you look at yourself in the mirror. And, you know, there's no one else speaking, no one else knows what you're saying, and you just pick yourself apart. And, you know, it goes through the thought process of, you know, wanting to be good enough, wanting to impress everybody, thinking of everybody that probably thinks you're annoying or thinks that your music isn't good enough, you'll never make it, all these different things. And then finally learning to put that voice aside, you know, quiet your inner critic and say, I'm proud. I'm proud of what I've done.
4: There you go. Well said. Becca Bartlett here on VOCM. Thanks for coming in.
5: Yeah, thanks so much for having me.

0: for an amazing night of entertainment and fabulous food. 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
15: Today will be mainly cloudy with a high of 23. Tonight, expect partly cloudy skies and a low of 13. Tomorrow brings a mix of sun and cloud with a high of 27.
16: Weather, and more weather. 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Frequent weather updates. That's your VOCM.
9: And we are back on Soundcheck here on VOCM, and we're going to round out this weekend's program with Con O'Brien of the Irish Descendants. How are you, man?
14: Great. How are you? I'm great, bud.
9: I'm doing fantastic. Looking, you must be tickled.
14: I am. You know, like this is an exciting time.
9: Yeah, a brand new album out, and not just any album. An opportunity, I think, is a great way to put it. An opportunity for you to pay tribute to not only one of the greats of the East Coast, but also someone who's certainly influenced many bands, and in particular influenced your band.
14: Well, you know, Stan Rogers died in 1983, and I started playing in 1984. And I used to be down around Aaron's, and a fellow by the name of Bruce Moss. You know Bruce?
9: Mm-hmm.
14: Bruce wrote the Islander song.
9: Yeah.
14: And Bruce in his repertoire was singing, you know, a lot of Stan Rogers, and Bruce was probably 10 or 15 years older than me. So he had that experience and knew about them. And that's where I got my first introduction to Stan Rogers. And of course, the song's great. Like, you know, they tell our story.
9: Yeah.
14: They tell everybody's story, but in particular for the East Coast fishing communities, that sort of thing. And growing up in the fishery home in Bay Bulls, you know, I was listening to the songs, and he was, you know, we were, songs like Make and Break Harbor and the GDC, you know, they struck home, and they allowed us to understand that our story was worth telling, that those kind of songs were valuable. So, yeah, I mean, it is a special project for this band, and it's quite a lengthy piece of work. This has 19 songs, and it's a double vinyl, and so there's, you know, it was a labor of love, and it's we just released it at the Stanfest. You know, so what? You know, it was just a magical time. I got to do a duet with Ariel, mm-hmm. as his widow. His children were there, and you know, it's just for us. It's probably one of the highlights of my career.
9: Yeah, well, listen, man. You mentioned the 19 tracks on this album, and you know, it's funny when people think about the music over the years, and you mentioned yourself, you started playing 1 year after Stan passed away. I mean, I'm a little bit younger than you, but like me growing up knowing some of these songs from Stan Rogers, I didn't know them as Stan Rogers songs. I mean, Barrett's Privateers, I know from you. I know, 45 Years from the Shandy version, and all these others, Made on the Shore with the Once and all those folks. And it wasn't really until I got into this field and started doing shows like the Irish Newfoundland that I really understood who Stan Rogers was and what an impact he had. And then over the years, you see so many things being shared of videos online of him and the boys of Ryan's Fancy together playing. It really
14: That's
9: is.
14: Great, yeah.
9: Although he's not from Newfoundland and Labrador, he really does sing the songs that we all relate to.
14: Well, you know, wherever he was, you know, it seemed to me like, and as you go through the tracks, like he was 33 years old when he passed away. And for me, the hardest thing to do to make this, you know, 19 songs together was the ones that I couldn't do. Mm-hmm. There was lots of them like that you said, oh my God, what a great, great song. A little bit of more obscure, but great songs. But he captured the essence of wherever he went. You know, whether that was in the East Coast of Canada, whether it was in the prairies, whether it was in, you know, wherever he went, he sang about the common man. He sang about us, you know, that's one of the things. And, you know, that big baritone voice, that beautiful guitar player, you know, the presentation of the music. And he could tell that he really loved that music. So it's for a band like us, I mean, the influence that he had on the Irish Descendants, yeah, was amazing. You know, we recorded, you know, five or six of his songs over the years.
9: Yeah.
14: But, and can you imagine what he did for songwriters? I mean, I'm not what you call a songwriter, but the songwriting of the East Coast of this country, an awful lot of it would have been completely influenced by it. And like, just, we had a camera crew with us up in Canso, and talking to different people, you know, old friends, the Barrers are here, Lenny Gallant is here. I mean, you know, that festival is 30 years in the making. So it's, you know, it's just an amazing, amazing thing.
9: Well, listen, if you get a festival named after you, you know you did pretty good in the business, and especially when you only, you know, live to be 33. You know, Con, when it comes to the music, too, and doing an album like this, I mean, you're right, it's got to be hard to choose which ones actually make the final product and stuff like that. But I think about the current incarnation of the Irish Descendants. I mean, I know you're like the only real Newfoundlander in the band. I mean, you all live here in Newfoundland now, but I think, you know, like with Maddie, I mean, she's from PEI originally. I mean, she knows these songs. And you think of Rowan from Ireland, he would still relate to these songs. I mean, it's pretty remarkable how far that can stretch if you look at it that way.
14: It sure is. And I tell you what, Madeline sings a song called Tiny Fish for Japan on the album. It's marvelous. It's just the innocence of her young voice. Putting those words together. I got Jeff to sing a song on it as well. And, you know, it's again, it's crossing the generations. I had a young fella, young man, his name is Andrew Lee, kind of a friend of one of my boys, mm-hmm. goes to school with him, in the guitar playing, in the singing. He sent me a video about 2.5 or 3 weeks ago of him singing to Mary Ellen Carter. Now he's 17.
9: Wow.
14: Right? That's me 40 years ago.
9: Yeah.
14: So that's how effective. I mean, he didn't do it because, you know, he listened to me. He was listening to Stan. He's 17. He's listening to Stan Rogers.
9: Yeah. Well, this is the way it's in the liner notes maybe. Too, right? Like, this is an opportunity for you guys to keep that music going into a newer generation and reintroduce them to Stan for folks who may not have known Stan.
14: That's correct. You know, like, I mean, the band has its brand. Over the years, has a good fan base still, you know, still go out across the country doing theater shows. We're going to do a lot of Stan Rogers shows over the years, over the next couple of years. Mm-hmm. And, you know, like we're in October, we go to the National Arts Center in Ottawa, and it'll be a sold out 1,000-seat room. And sight unseen, they took it.
9: Mm-hmm. Amazing.
14: And so, you know, that's an amazing thing. It's a testament. We've been there a few times with the Christmas show.
9: Yeah.
14: And they, you know, the audience, of course, is of the great Newfoundland contingent in Ottawa. But I mean, you know, people, you know, we're booking shows way into next year with just Stan Rogers now. So that's an amazing, amazing thing, and good for the band. It keeps us busy, you know.
9: 100%. Before I let you go, the album is out. I'm assuming streaming and physical copies. You mentioned the vinyl, right? So where can we get it?
14: You can get it at Fred's in St. John's, or you can go on our online shop and order it. Mm-hmm. It's not streaming yet, but it will be at some point in time once we sell all the records.
9: Yeah. Well, listen, when you got a vinyl at that, and a double vinyl at that, given the amount of it, I mean, that's a collector's item, right? So, I mean, go out and get it while you can.
14: And, you know, something, I mean, I like, you know, we were the first Newfoundland band to put out a CD. Mm-hmm. And that was a big move, you know. That was a big change in the platforms. And now CDs are gone, of course, and the young crowd are gone back to the records.
9: Yeah.
14: And like tone down to Fred's. Tony told me that 80% of the sales at Fred's are now records.
9: Amazing.
14: Vinyl. And I'm listening to. I had to buy a record player again, and I'm collecting records here, there, and everywhere. And you put it on, and you lay the needle on it, and you walk away from it, and you listen to the whole record.
9: Yeah, and it's the way it should be. That vinyl sound, you know, I mean, that just probably makes it even more special. You know?
14: Exactly, yeah. and you got to physically get up and go over and change it, so you get to listen to the whole body of work.
9: Yeah,
14: and like, believe it or not, we actually think about when we're making records about what we're going to put on it and how we're going to arrange it and what orders are going to go on it. And with the digital, you know, being able to push a button and skip a song or go to the next thing. You know, for us, this is so cool that, you know, I'm looking forward to, we're recording again in September. And, you know, it's so cool that young kids are going, my boys are going around, they're 17 and 20, going around looking for records.
9: I love it. That's the way it should be.
14: Great.
9: That's the way it should be.
14: The way it should be, right. That's how we listen to it. You know, when I was a kid, not everybody could afford a record.
9: Mm-hmm.
14: So you bought your record over to your buddy's house and you played it.
9: Yeah,
14: and you know, oh, I got this one now. You know, I got a copy of such and such's record. I'll bring it over and we'll have a listen.
9: Yeah,
14: and you know, that's the coolest thing. I find that, and people, you know, the demographic for this project, they're 9 to 90.
9: Mm-hmm.
14: You know, that's the way it's going to be. They're young people, right up to the you know, the people that come to our shows are demographic. You know, I'm going to say it's from 40 to 70 type thing.
9: Yeah.
14: And you know, we certainly we're going to fit the bill, because in my dinner show I do because it's talking about the downturn in the fishery.
9: Right.
14: I do make and break harbor, and I'll always ask, and these are Canadian travelers. You know, every day I'm doing the show, and I'll say, you guys, would you be familiar with a Canadian folk singer by the name of Stan Rogers? And invariably, 3/4 of the crowd would put their hands up. Oh, yeah.
9: Amazing.
14: You know.
9: Amazing.
14: So it's
9: an exciting project.
14: Hopefully we'll get the young crowd listening to it. And you spin it. All I can tell you is for best results, play it as often as possible.
9: There you go. We'll do it indeed. Con, I appreciate it. As always, congrats on the new project. We'll see you soon.
14: Thank you, and enjoy yourself, Mike.

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12: Today features mainly cloudy skies with a high of 23. Tonight, expect partly cloudy skies and a low of 13. Tomorrow will bring a mix of sun and cloud with a high of 27.
11: Weather changes constantly. That's why we have frequent weather updates. 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
1: Cloudy, 14 degrees in Metro on this Sunday morning. I'm Brian Medore. The country's second largest airline has been grounded. The strike lockout at WestJet has come to pass. Flights are now being canceled. WestJet usually handles about 600 flights a day, but its 150 planes are all on the tarmac. The 4,400 flight attendants represented by CUPE say they are not being paid for work done when planes are not in the air. The company did make a last-minute offer, but CUPE says it did not go far enough. Air Canada's flight attendants went on strike a couple of years ago for a similar reason, but the federal government of the day ordered them back almost immediately. That is unlikely to happen, though, in this situation. A man and a woman are in the slammer after somebody broke into a residence in the east end of St. John's. The incident happened at about 9 o'clock last night. RNC say the 58-year-old woman and the 38-year-old man were not supposed to be inside the premises. The man has been charged with break and entry, resisting arrest, and failing to comply with a court order. The woman was cited for breaking and entering. She was released to appear later. He was held for court today to face additional charges related to outstanding warrants. A man has been arrested after an incident of intimate partner violence. The 36-year-old was arrested late last night after a disturbance at a residence in the east end of St. John's. He was held overnight to appear in court today. A wanted man with a lengthy history of run-ins with the law has been taken into custody. A police operation in Port Saunders on Thursday failed to result in any arrests, so the RCMP search for 33-year-old Tyler James Melvin Bennett continued. RCMP confirmed last night that Bennett had been arrested. And for the first time in living memory, there will be no stroke-by-stroke broadcast on mainstream media of the Royal St. John's Regatta this year. The event goes ahead Wednesday, weather permitting, with the go-no-go announcement from Pondside at about 5:30. VOCM called each race from start to finish for decades. Then VOCM and Rogers were each doing it for several years, but for the past while, it has been the sole domain of Rogers. However, Regatta President Keith White says the only live broadcast this year is going to be NTV for the two championship races. Weather forecast, St. John's Metro, rest of the Avalon today. Cloud, light winds, 17, sunny and 19 for tomorrow. Clarenville Central, cloud, light winds, 19 today, sunny 25 tomorrow. South Coast, cloud, 21 today, sunny and 20 tomorrow. The West Coast, Southwest Coast, Northern Peninsula, cloud, 23 today, sunny and 26 tomorrow. That's your news. I'm Brian Medore.
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14: For St. John's Metro and the rest of the Avalon, cloud light winds 17 today, cloud light winds tonight, sunny and 19 on Monday. Clarenville Central, cloud 19 today, cloud 11 for tonight, light winds all the way through, sunny and 25 on Monday. South Coast, cloud 21 today, 14 overnight, but Monday, sunny and 20 degrees. And for the West Coast, Southwest Coast, Northern Peninsula, cloud, light winds and 23 today, clear 13 tonight, sunny 26 tomorrow.
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1: I'm Claudette Barnes with your Community Minute. 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
5: St. John's Metro, rest of the Avalon. Cloud today, light winds 17 degrees. Monday looking good, sunny and 19. Tuesday, cloud and 19. Clarenville and central Newfoundland, cloud, light winds 19 degrees today, but Monday, sunny and temperatures in the mid-20s. However, on Tuesday, rain and 20. West Coast, Southwest Coast, cloud, light winds 23 degrees today. Sunny and 26 on Monday, but rainy and windy for Tuesday and 23.
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3: Cloudy, 14 degrees in Metro on this Sunday morning. I'm Brian Medore. The country's second largest airline has been grounded. The strike lockout at WestJet has come to pass. Flights are now being canceled. WestJet usually handles about 600 flights a day, but its 150 planes are all on the tarmac. The 4,400 flight attendants represented by CUPE say they are not being paid for work done when planes are not in the air. The company did make a last-minute offer, but CUPE says it did not go far enough. Air Canada's flight attendants went on strike a couple of years ago for a similar reason, but the federal government of the day ordered them back almost immediately. That is unlikely to happen, though, in this situation. A man and a woman are in the slammer after somebody broke into a residence in the east end of St. John's. The incident happened at about 9 o'clock last night. RNC say the 58-year-old woman and the 38-year-old man were not supposed to be inside the premises. The man has been charged with break and entry, resisting arrest, and failing to comply with a court order. The woman was cited for breaking and entering. She was released to appear later. He was held for court today to face additional charges related to outstanding warrants. A man has been arrested after an incident of intimate partner violence. The 36-year-old was arrested late last night after a disturbance at a residence in the east end of St. John's. He was held overnight to appear in court today. A wanted man with a lengthy history of run-ins with the law has been taken into custody. A police operation in Port Saunders on Thursday failed to result in any arrests, so the RCMP search for 33-year-old Tyler James Melvin Bennett continued. RCMP confirmed last night that Bennett had been arrested. And for the first time in living memory, there will be no stroke-by-stroke broadcast on mainstream media of the Royal St. John's Regatta this year. The event goes ahead Wednesday, weather permitting, with the go-no-go announcement from Pondside at about 5:30. VOCM called each race from start to finish for decades. Then VOCM and Rogers were each doing it for several years. But for the past while, it has been the sole domain of Rogers. However, Regatta President Keith White says the only live broadcast this year is going to be NTV for the two championship races. Weather forecast, St. John's Metro, rest of the Avalon. Sunny breaks today, light winds, 17 or 18 degrees. Tonight, cloud, light winds, down to 12 overnight. Monday, sunny and 19. Clarenville Central, light winds, 19 today. Cloud tonight, sunny and 25 tomorrow. South Coast, cloud, 21 today. Some cloud tonight, down to 14, but sunny and 20 on Monday. The West Coast, Southwest Coast, Northern Peninsula, cloud, light winds, 23 today. Clear skies tonight, sunny and 26 on Monday. I'm Brian Medore.
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12: Located at the highest point of Signal Hill, overlooking the city and the ocean, Cabot Tower began construction in 1898 to commemorate Queen Victoria's Diamond Jubilee and the 400th anniversary of John Cabot's discovery of Newfoundland. It was primarily used for flag signaling until 1958. Although now one of the most recognizable symbols of our province, its construction was not well supported since most of St. John's had burned in 1892. Cabot Tower is now the center of the Signal Hill National Historic Site of Canada, a proud symbol of our province.
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14: St. John's Metro, rest of the Avalon. Cloud today, light wind 17 degrees. Monday looking good, sunny and 19. Tuesday, cloud and 19. Clarenville and central Newfoundland, cloud, light winds 19 degrees today, but Monday, sunny and temperatures in the mid-20s. However, on Tuesday, rain and 20. West Coast, Southwest Coast, cloud, light winds 23 degrees today, sunny and 26 on Monday, but rainy and windy for Tuesday and 23.
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4: St. John's Metro, rest of the Avalon. Cloud today, light winds 17 degrees. Monday looking good, sunny and 19. Tuesday, cloud and 19. Clarenville and central Newfoundland, cloud, light winds 19 degrees today, but Monday, sunny and temperatures in the mid-20s. However, on Tuesday, rain and 20. West Coast, Southwest Coast, cloud, light winds 23 degrees today. Sunny and 26 on Monday, but rainy and windy for Tuesday and 23.
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is there something rather than nothing? Why is anything existing? It's the question that still stumps the most brilliant scientist. It's where atheism covers its face. It's why a genius like Stephen Meyer says Darwinianism is in trouble, and another writes that Christianity is slowly being invited back into science. Of course, the companion question flows from it. Where is it going, and how's it all going to end? The future matters to us mortals. It's a part of every single faith system on Earth. Well, here's tomorrow's news release. Final clarification is written and recorded in the last book of the Bible. You are worthy, our Lord and God, to receive glory and honor and power, for you created all things, and by your will they were created and have their being. This message is more than a set of doctrines and morals, not less, more. There is an unseen reality. There is a kingdom that will endure forever. God wants you to be a part of it. It's rooted in a reality that will last beyond our lives, beyond the veil of death. It stretches into eternity, and it's a reigning kingdom that is not just futuristic, but informs the way that we live our lives today. Pastor Ewan Butler is back with us today to give us fresh focus to how Jesus taught us to talk to our Heavenly Father. For yours is the kingdom, the power, and the glory. Now, where is the kingdom? It's wherever the King reigns.

I recently read there's been a 52% increase in the psychic industry in the United States since 2005, likely trending the same way in Canada. Last year, more than $2.2 billion were spent by people on psychic-related industries. People are concerned about the future, probably now more than ever, as the world is poised on the edge of every possible existential threat imaginable. Attention is turning again to nuclear weapons of massive destruction. Who has them and who might use them and when? Seems to be frightening people into a melee. But it is possible to live without being crippled by anxious fear. There is a faith that has a foundation. It's not fatalism without a foundation. There is a confidence, a strength, a hope that can make a difference in the way that we live in these uncertain times. And it's rooted in this.

Back in 1974, a couple of scientists, Frank Drake and Carl Sagan, got together. They devised a way to send messages to outer space in some kind of mathematical code. They aimed it at a cluster of stars called M13, 25,000 light years away, hoping that some kind of intelligent being would be able to decode and read and hopefully care enough to respond. They say there's an app you can send messages to some extraterrestrial civilization that might exist and might care. It's the inbred quest of the soul. It never lets up. You are not designed to be alone. That's probably why they say about a quarter of atheists pray at sometimes. It's a lonely existence to believe there's no one out there who cares. When Jesus was here on earth, those around him noticed how he talked to God. And they said, "Teach us to pray." In a moment, Pastor Ewan Butler joins us to focus our attention on a part of that prayer that we often gloss over. But first, the worship team leads in a song that says, "I have a Father. He calls me his own. He'll never leave me no matter where I roam. He knows my every thought. He sees each tear that falls, and he hears me when I call."

0: The line has been often quoted, people need to be reminded more than they need to be instructed. Well, most of us have read what is referred to as the Lord's Prayer and probably can memorize it. But there's a line we often give little attention to where Jesus gives a clear perspective of what to bear in mind when we talk with our Heavenly Father. Pastor Ewan Butler brings it to focus in a message, "For yours is the kingdom, the power, and the glory."
1: The last statement of what we know as the Lord's Prayer, that is the prayer that Jesus taught his disciples in Matthew 6, goes like this: "For yours is the kingdom, the power, and the glory forever." It becomes a lonely universe the moment we begin to think that we're in charge. Humans have always loved control and power and being the boss of their destiny. But that's just not the way we were created. We were created for God, to be in willing, loving, obedient submission to Him. After all, He ultimately owns us and all else that He has created. But the opposite can also be true. There are lots of folks who live in total despondency and think they're nothing with no purpose. Sadly, they too don't recognize that the kingdom, the power, and the glory all belong to God. And perhaps, in fact, we need to tell ourselves this more than ever in an age of uncertainty and fear and loneliness. Maybe those folks have never really been told that everything belongs to God, the world, the economy, politics, technology. During World War II, Leslie Weatherhead was an air raid warden during the terrible days of the London Blitz. After the city suffered a horrific night of destruction on September 7, 1940, he found a 10-year-old boy crying his heart out. He asked him, "Where's your father?" He sobbed, "He's overseas fighting." "Where's your mother?" "She was killed last week in an air raid." "What about your brothers, sisters, aunts, uncles?" "I don't know," the boy said. "They have all been scattered." Weatherhead leaned closer to the boy and said, "Who are you, son?" The boy began to weep compulsively and said, "Mister, I ain't nobody's nothing." Sad story, tragic story. But what that boy said about himself is what life can feel like for many who have somehow let God be deleted from their thinking. Somehow, over time, allowed Him to be taken off the throne of their life. So whether you think that way with a very low view of yourself, or whether you're arrogant enough, proud enough to think you're everybody's everything and the world couldn't do without you, it's the same problem. The eternal God is not being recognized as possessing all the kingdom, all the power, and all the glory. You see, life now and any future prospect is a hopeless enterprise without our Heavenly Father, who is Lord of everything. Without God as our Father, we can't possibly know who we really are. When we pray, "Our Father who is in heaven," we recognize by that statement that we are members of a family that is the family, the most important family, the children of God, made in His image, placed in this world for a distinct purpose, and with a destiny to live eternally with Him. We're more than nameless entities, social insurance numbers, passport numbers. If we know Christ, we've been granted spiritual rights and privileges and treated according to the uniqueness of our personalities, our experience, our background, our DNA. And I'm happy that when I want to communicate with my Father's house, I don't have to go through other channels. I don't have to wait. I don't have to hear this kind of thing that we hear from time to time. "All of the angels are helping each other customers right now. Please stay on the line. Your call will be answered in the order it was received." No. The Lord's Prayer, from which these words that we quoted are taken, gives me great comfort that I belong to something big and lasting. I belong to the same family my parents do, still do, who have gone to be with Jesus. This broad, sweeping doxology, "For yours is the kingdom, the power, and the glory forever," is a glorious benediction that wraps it all up in one neat package. You see, there's nothing that we can face that is outside of His power and control. We're told that a similar kind of praise song was often sung, in fact, in Jewish temple worship. In 1 Chronicles chapter 29, verse 11, it says, "Yours, Lord, is the greatness and the power and the glory and the majesty and the splendor, for everything in heaven and earth is yours. Yours, Lord, is the kingdom. You are exalted as head over all." Every prayer really should end with some kind of reaffirmation of the greatness and the glory of God. It's a huge statement of confidence and faith. When we pray like that, we're declaring that the rulership, the authority over everything that exists belongs to you, Father God. The kingdom belongs to you. Paul the Apostle gives a succinct definition of the kingdom. Listen to what he says in Romans 14, verse 17. "For the kingdom of God is not a matter of eating and drinking, but of righteousness, peace, and joy in the Holy Spirit." That is to say, the kingdom of God, which is the essence of righteousness and peace and everything that is good in the Holy Spirit, does not belong to humanity, but belongs to God. Everything good belongs to God, which means He can give good things to me. It's a statement of huge trust. And outside of that kind of trust, there is no such thing as being a Christian. There are at least a couple of things that I must certainly believe about this. First, our Father is aware of every event and He controls the destiny of history. Even if you don't understand everything that's happening to you or those around you, Father God is not absent, but has it all firmly in His grip. Now, we recognize that we live in a fallen world where even the creation is groaning under the weight of sin, waiting for its redemption, which we long for. But yet, we must believe too that somehow, sovereignly, providentially, God has His finger on the pulse of what's going on now. As much as we live in a world where people argue, fight, and hate, we must believe that the future of this world is firmly under His control. And second, we must never forget that Father God is the one who declares His Son to be the King of Kings and the Lord of Lords, whom one day every knee will bow before and every tongue confess that He is Lord. Listen to Paul again in Philippians 2. "Therefore God exalted Him to the highest place and gave Him the name that is above every name, that at the name of Jesus every knee should bow in heaven and on earth and under the earth, and every tongue acknowledge that Jesus Christ is Lord, to the glory of God the Father." Paul said to the Romans that Jesus was declared with power to be the Son of God. And that's where Christianity always seems to get off track, is when it denies that God is in charge of history and time, and when it denies that Jesus is the Son of God. Let's stop paying attention to the naysayers who keep on wanting to deconstruct Christian truth and reduce it to almost nothing. So the doxology, "For yours is the kingdom, the power, and the glory," is not some mindless statement, but a declaration of God's glory and power that undoubtedly inspired George Frederick Handel's Messiah. "Hallelujah, for the Lord God omnipotent reigneth. The kingdoms of this world have become the kingdoms of our Lord and of His Christ, and He shall reign forever and ever. Amen." Early Christians used that word, amen, but they didn't use it like we use it. Most of us, pastors and worship leaders and others, use it to punctuate our pauses. It gets thrown around like a meaningless word. It was a word in that day that was filled with expectancy and confidence. In other words, what was just prayed is firm and true and faithful and secure. That word amen is a confident trust that our Heavenly Father has just heard our prayers and will do what is best for us, and we can just rest in it and wait for the answer. Somebody said that Corrie ten Boom used to encourage people to nestle rather than wrestle. In other words, nestle into the promises of God. We really have two choices when we pray. We can rest upon the promises of God, say amen, and wait. Or we can say amen, not really mean it, and walk away fretting, struggling, doubting that God probably didn't hear us, and if he did hear us, he probably won't answer. After all, poor me, I'm not spiritual enough. But amen is this: I know the answers are already on the way. God has heard me, for yours is the kingdom, the power, and the glory. 1 John chapter 5, John writes, "Now this is the confidence that we have in him, that if we ask anything according to his will, he hears us. And if we know that he hears us, whatever we ask, we know that we have the petitions that we have asked of him." We're to affirm God's promises with amen in our hearts and amen on our lips. Jesus uses the word more than 24 times in the four Gospels when he says things like, "Truly, truly, I say to you." It's the same word. "Amen, amen, I say to you." In other words, this is Jesus' seal of authority. The Psalmist 106, verse 48 says, "Blessed be the God, Lord God of Israel, from everlasting to everlasting, and let all the people say, Amen. Praise the Lord." Paul in Ephesians chapter 3 says, "Now to him who is able to do exceedingly abundantly above all that we ask or think, according to the power that works in us, to him be glory in the church by Christ Jesus to all generations forever and ever. Amen." A sailor serving in the South Pacific during World War II was frightened and homesick. His way of life and all that had been familiar to him was gone. He found himself living in a strange life among strangers, unsure of his fate from moment to moment. Standing on the deck of his ship one night, he spotted the Big Dipper and some of the other constellations in the sky, and the same ones he had studied in the dark sky nights back home. And suddenly he felt at home, at peace. He immediately realized that the same sky as always was above him, and the same God as always was beside him. You see, the same God who was there when you were a kid is still there, and he has not changed and will not change. He has not moved. Some of you listening to my voice today, you've understood everything I'm talking about. I don't believe I've insulted your intelligence. But you've wandered away, and you know it. You've made bad choices, which everybody does sometimes. And nobody knows it better than you. But today, you can turn around, make a 180-degree turn, and walk toward heaven and home, toward your Heavenly Father, who owns you, who owns the kingdom, the power, and the glory forever. Amen. Mm-hmm.

You've been tuned to the old story. 579-9678 will link you to someone now who will talk with you, take your prayer need, whatever. We'll help you in any way we can. Friend, without a miracle, we don't even have a right to pray the prayer that the Lord taught us. That is because by birth we've inherited a sinful nature and we are not naturally kingdom children. By nature, you and I have no claim of sonship. We're born into the wrong kingdom, the Bible says. It's a kingdom of darkness, of death, the one you see all around you with its doomed to fail system. It's collapsing. God has made no promise to salvage anything from this mess but the souls of humanity. The watchword from headquarters is to seek shelter, and the single option for that is be born again. And when that happens, the Bible says we are delivered out of the kingdom of darkness and we're translated into the kingdom of His Son, where we have kingdom rights and privileges. Now, you're not then waiting to enter sometime. You're not hoping for admission into the sweet by and by. Your acceptance with God right here is recognized. It's endorsed. It's filed in eternity. And the condition is not one of religion, but of relationship, a response to grace, a grace that in things present, things to come, peril, distress, or even death, will still find you with a steadfast hope and an immovable conviction you can evangelize to all around you that His grace will be sufficient for you.

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3: Cloudy, 14 degrees in Metro on this Sunday morning. I'm Brian Medore. The country's second largest airline has been grounded. The strike lockout at WestJet has come to pass. Flights are now being canceled. WestJet usually handles about 600 flights a day, but its 150 planes are all on the tarmac. The 4,400 flight attendants represented by CUPE say they are not being paid for work done when planes are not in the air. The company did make a last-minute offer, but CUPE says it did not go far enough. Air Canada's flight attendants went on strike a couple of years ago for a similar reason, but the federal government of the day ordered them back almost immediately. That is unlikely to happen, though, in this situation. A man and a woman are in the slammer after somebody broke into a residence in the east end of St. John's. The incident happened at about 9 o'clock last night. RNC say the 58-year-old woman and the 38-year-old man were not supposed to be inside the premises. The man has been charged with break and entry, resisting arrest, and failing to comply with a court order. The woman was cited for breaking and entering. She was released to appear later. He was held for court today to face additional charges related to outstanding warrants. A man has been arrested after an incident of intimate partner violence. The 36-year-old was arrested late last night after a disturbance at a residence in the east end of St. John's. He was held overnight to appear in court today. A wanted man with a lengthy history of run-ins with the law has been taken into custody. A police operation in Port Saunders on Thursday failed to result in any arrests, so the RCMP search for 33-year-old Tyler James Melvin Bennett continued. RCMP confirmed last night that Bennett had been arrested. And for the first time in living memory, there will be no stroke-by-stroke broadcast on mainstream media of the Royal St. John's Regatta this year. The event goes ahead Wednesday, weather permitting, with the go-no-go announcement from Pondside at about 5:30. VOCM called each race from start to finish for decades. Then VOCM and Rogers were each doing it for several years, but for the past while, it has been the sole domain of Rogers. However, Regatta President Keith White says the only live broadcast this year is going to be NTV for the two championship races. Weather forecast, St. John's Metro, rest of the Avalon, sunny breaks today, light winds, 17 or 18 degrees. Tonight, cloud, light winds, down to 12 overnight, Monday, sunny and 19. Clarenville Central, light winds, 19 today, cloud tonight, sunny and 25 tomorrow. South Coast, cloud, 21 today, some cloud tonight, down to 14, but sunny and 20 on Monday. The West Coast, Southwest Coast, Northern Peninsula, cloud, light winds, 23 today, clear skies tonight, sunny and 26 on Monday. I'm Brian Medore.
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10: St. John's Metro, rest of the Avalon. Cloud today, light wind 17 degrees. Monday looking good, sunny and 19. Tuesday, cloud and 19. Clarenville and central Newfoundland, cloud, light winds 19 degrees today, but Monday, sunny and temperatures in the mid-20s. However, on Tuesday, rain and 20. West Coast, Southwest Coast, cloud, light winds 23 degrees today, sunny and 26 on Monday, but rainy and windy for Tuesday and 23.
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8: St. John's Metro, rest of the Avalon. Cloud today, light winds 17 degrees. Monday looking good, sunny and 19. Tuesday, cloud and 19. Clarenville and central Newfoundland, cloud, light winds 19 degrees today, but Monday, sunny and temperatures in the mid-20s. However, on Tuesday, rain and 20. West Coast, Southwest Coast, cloud, light winds 23 degrees today, sunny and 26 on Monday, but rainy and windy for Tuesday and 23.
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2: I'm Mahalia Artis. The country's second largest airline has been grounded. The strike slash lockout at WestJet has come to pass, and flights are now being canceled. WestJet usually handles about 600 flights a day, but today its planes are all on the tarmac. The 4,400 flight attendants represented by QP says they are not being paid for their work when planes are not in the air. The company did make a last-minute offer, but QP says it did not go far enough. Air Canada's flight attendants went on strike a couple of years ago for a similar reason, but the federal government of the day ordered them back almost immediately. That is unlikely to happen in this situation. A man and a woman are in the slammer after somebody broke into a residence in the east end of St. John's. The incident happened at about 9 o'clock last night. RNC say the 58-year-old woman and 38-year-old man were not supposed to be inside the premises. The man has been charged with break and entry, resisting arrest, and failing to comply with a court order, while the woman was cited for breaking and entering. She was released to appear later when he was hauled for court today to face additional charges related to outstanding warrants. A man has been arrested after an incident of intimate partner violence. The 36-year-old was arrested late last night after a disturbance at the residence in the east end of St. John's. He was held overnight to appear in court today. A wanted man with a lengthy history of run-ins with the law has been taken into custody. A police operation in Port Saunders on Thursday failed to result in any arrests, so the RCMP search for 33-year-old Tyler James Melvin Bennett continued. RCMP confirmed last night that Bennett had been arrested. In 2024, Bennett was the subject of an extensive police search after escaping from custody in Stephenville. He was later recaptured. Organizers are putting the final pieces together as the Royal St. John's Regatta will get underway Wednesday morning, weather depending. The 208th rowing opens this year with more groups from around the world now showing an interest in getting involved with the event, including a second Ukrainian team. Regatta President Keith White says his goal is to build the regatta to include newer and younger rowers.
3: We're starting to see a bit of a resurgence again, a lot of newer, younger crews as opposed to senior crews, so that's great. And we're putting an extra effort this fall and winter into we're trying to further grow fixed-seat rowing, going into the schools, partnering with local service groups, partnering with the Association for New Canadians, so to really continue to grow fixed-seat rowing in advance of the 2027 Royal St. John's Regatta.
2: For the first time in living memory, there will be no stroke-by-stroke broadcast on mainstream media for the Royal St. John's Regatta this year. VOCM called each race from start to finish for decades, then VOCM and Rogers were each doing it for several years, but for the past while, it has been the sole domain of Rogers. However, Regatta President Keith White says the only live broadcast this year will be NTV for the two championship races.
4: Unfortunately, that is that's the extent of it. So I encourage your listeners and everybody in Newfoundland and Labrador, they can visit our Facebook page. They can see the live drone footage race by race and the medal presentations on our Facebook as well.
2: Music has the ability to bridge the generational gap, and a group of local teens is bringing their talent to seniors' homes to do just that. The Youth Sunshine Singers, an initiative through the Arts and Aging Network, is touring senior care homes to share songs, spark memories, and build connections. The 20-member group, made up of young people between the ages of 12 and 17, will be traveling to homes around the metro area this summer and singing to residents, many of whom have dementia. Sisters Charlotte and Rachel Caravan says they learned about the Sunshine Singers through their friends and decided to audition. They say seeing the change in the seniors during their performance has been a highlight of the experience. That's your news. I'm Mahalia Artis.
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2: St. John's Metro and the rest of the Avalon. Today, cloudy with sunny breaks, light winds and a high of 17. Tonight, cloudy, light winds and temperature overnight at 12. In Clarenville and central Newfoundland today, cloudy, light winds and a high of 19. Tonight, cloudy, light winds and a low of 11. On the south coast today, cloudy, light winds and a high of 21. Tonight, cloudy and 14. On the west coast, southwest coast, and northern peninsula, today cloudy, light winds, and a high of 23. Tonight is clear and a high of 13.
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1: I'm Mahalia Artis. The country's second largest airline has been grounded. The strike slash lockout at WestJet has come to pass, and flights are now being canceled. WestJet usually handles about 600 flights a day, but today its planes are all on the tarmac. The 4,400 flight attendants represented by QP says they are not being paid for their work when planes are not in the air. The company did make a last-minute offer, but QP says it did not go far enough. Air Canada's flight attendants went on strike a couple of years ago for a similar reason, but the federal government of the day ordered them back almost immediately. That is unlikely to happen in this situation. A man and a woman are in the slammer after somebody broke into a residence in the east end of St. John's. The incident happened at about 9 o'clock last night. RNC say the 58-year-old woman and 38-year-old man were not supposed to be inside the premises. The man has been charged with break and entry, resisting arrest, and failing to comply with a court order, while the woman was cited for breaking and entering. She was released to appear later when he was hauled for court today to face additional charges related to outstanding warrants. A man has been arrested after an incident of intimate partner violence. The 36-year-old was arrested late last night after a disturbance at the residence in the east end of St. John's. He was held overnight to appear in court today. A wanted man with a lengthy history of run-ins with the law has been taken into custody. A police operation in Port Saunders on Thursday failed to result in any arrests, so the RCMP search for 33-year-old Tyler James Melvin Bennett continued. RCMP confirmed last night that Bennett had been arrested. In 2024, Bennett was the subject of an extensive police search after escaping from custody in Stephenville. He was later recaptured. Organizers are putting the final pieces together as the Royal St. John's Regatta will get underway Wednesday morning, weather depending. The 208th rowing opens this year with more groups from around the world now showing an interest in getting involved with the event, including a second Ukrainian team. Regatta President Keith White says his goal is to build the regatta to include newer and younger rowers.
2: We're starting to see a bit of a resurgence again, a lot of newer, younger crews as opposed to senior crews, so that's great. And we're putting an extra effort this fall and winter we're trying to further grow fixed seat rowing, going into the schools, partnering with local service groups, partnering with the Association for New Canadians. So to really continue to grow fixed seat rowing in advance of the 2027 Royal St. John's Regatta.
1: For the first time in living memory, there will be no stroke-by-stroke broadcast on mainstream media for the Royal St. John's Regatta this year. VOCM called each race from start to finish for decades, then VOCM and Rogers were each doing it for several years, but for the past while, it has been the sole domain of Rogers. However, Regatta President Keith White says the only live broadcast this year will be NTV for the two championship races.
3: Unfortunately, that's the extent of it. So I encourage your listeners and everybody in Newfoundland and Labrador, they can visit our Facebook page. 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
1: Music has the ability to bridge the generational gap, and a group of local teens is bringing their talent to seniors' homes to do just that. The Youth Sunshine Singers, an initiative through the Arts and Aging Network, is touring senior care homes to share songs, spark memories, and build connections. The 20-member group, made up of young people between the ages of 12 and 17, will be traveling to homes around the metro area this summer and singing to residents, many of whom have dementia. Sisters Charlotte and Rachel Caravan says they learned about the Sunshine Singers through their friends and decided to audition. They say seeing the change in the seniors during their performance has been a highlight of the experience. That's your news. I'm Mahalia Artis.
4: 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The court said pursuit means nothing. Capture is everything. 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
1: For St. John's Metro and the rest of the Avalon, today cloudy with sunny breaks, light winds and a high of 17. Tonight, cloudy, light winds and temperature overnight at 12. In Clarenville and central Newfoundland, today cloudy, light winds and a high of 19. Tonight, cloudy, light winds and a low of 11. On the south coast today, cloudy, light winds and a high of 21. Tonight, cloudy and 14. On the west coast, southwest coast and northern peninsula, today cloudy, light winds and a high of 23. Tonight is clear and a high of 13.
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7: For St. John's Metro and the rest of the Avalon, today, cloudy with sunny breaks, light winds and a high of 17. Tonight, cloudy, light winds and temperature overnight at 12. In Clarenville and central Newfoundland today, cloudy, light winds and a high of 19. Tonight, cloudy, light winds and a low of 11. On the south coast today, cloudy, light winds and a high of 21. Tonight, cloudy and 14. On the west coast, southwest coast and northern peninsula today, cloudy, light winds and a high of 23. Tonight is clear and a high of 13.
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2: For St. John's Metro and the rest of the Avalon, today, cloudy with sunny breaks, light winds and a high of 17. Tonight, cloudy, light winds and temperature overnight at 12. In Clarenville and central Newfoundland, today, cloudy, light winds and a high of 19. Tonight, cloudy, light winds and a low of 11. On the south coast today, cloudy, light winds and a high of 21. Tonight, cloudy and 14. On the west coast, southwest coast, and northern peninsula, today cloudy, light winds, and a high of 23. Tonight is clear and a high of 13.
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1: I'm Mahalia Artis. The country's second largest airline has been grounded. The strike slash lockout at WestJet has come to pass, and flights are now being canceled. WestJet usually handles about 600 flights a day, but today its planes are all on the tarmac. The 4,400 flight attendants represented by QP says they are not being paid for their work when planes are not in the air. The company did make a last-minute offer, but QP says it did not go far enough. Air Canada's flight attendants went on strike a couple of years ago for a similar reason, but the federal government of the day ordered them back almost immediately. That is unlikely to happen in this situation. A man and a woman are in the slammer after somebody broke into a residence in the east end of St. John's. The incident happened at about 9 o'clock last night. RNC say the 58-year-old woman and 38-year-old man were not supposed to be inside the premises. The man has been charged with break and entry, resisting arrest, and failing to comply with a court order, while the woman was cited for breaking and entering. She was released to appear later when he was hauled for court today to face additional charges related to outstanding warrants. A man has been arrested after an incident of intimate partner violence. The 36-year-old was arrested late last night after a disturbance at the residence in the east end of St. John's. He was held overnight to appear in court today. A wanted man with a lengthy history of run-ins with the law has been taken into custody. A police operation in Port Saunders on Thursday failed to result in any arrests, so the RCMP search for 33-year-old Tyler James Melvin Bennett continued. RCMP confirmed last night that Bennett had been arrested. In 2024, Bennett was the subject of an extensive police search after escaping from custody in Stephenville. He was later recaptured. Organizers are putting the final pieces together as the Royal St. John's Regatta will get underway Wednesday morning, weather depending. The 208th rowing opens this year with more groups from around the world now showing an interest in getting involved with the event, including a second Ukrainian team. Regatta President Keith White says his goal is to build the regatta to include newer and younger rowers.
2: We're starting to see a bit of a resurgence again, a lot of newer, younger crews as opposed to senior crews, so that's great. And we're putting an extra effort this fall and winter into we're trying to further grow fixed-seat rowing, going into the into the schools, partnering with local service groups, partnering with the Association for New Canadians. So to really continue to grow fixed seat rowing in advance of the 2027 Royal St. John's Regatta.
1: For the first time in living memory, there will be no stroke-by-stroke broadcast on mainstream media for the Royal St. John's Regatta this year. VOCM called each race from start to finish for decades, then VOCM and Rogers were each doing it for several years, but for the past while, it has been the sole domain of Rogers. However, Regatta President Keith White says the only live broadcast this year will be NTV for the two championship races.
3: Unfortunately, that's the extent of it. So I encourage your listeners and everybody in Newfoundland and Labrador, they can visit our Facebook page. They can see the live drone footage race by race and the medal presentations on our Facebook as well.
1: Music has the ability to bridge the generational gap, and a group of local teens is bringing their talent to seniors' homes to do just that. The Youth Sunshine Singers, an initiative through the Arts and Aging Network, is touring senior care homes to share songs, spark memories, and build connections. The 20-member group, made up of young people between the ages of 12 and 17, will be traveling to homes around the metro area this summer and singing to residents, many of whom have dementia. Sisters Charlotte and Rachel Caravan says they learned about the Sunshine Singers through their friends and decided to audition. They say seeing the change in the seniors during their performance has been a highlight of the experience. That's your news. I'm Mahalia Artis.
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1: For St. John's Metro and the rest of the Avalon, today cloudy with sunny breaks, light winds and a high of 17. Tonight, cloudy, light winds and temperature overnight at 12. In Clarenville and central Newfoundland, today cloudy, light winds and a high of 19. Tonight, cloudy, light winds and a low of 11. On the south coast today, cloudy, light winds and a high of 21. Tonight, cloudy and 14. On the west coast, southwest coast, and northern peninsula, today, cloudy, light winds, and a high of 23. Tonight is clear and a high of 13.
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15: For St. John's Metro and the rest of the Avalon, today cloudy with sunny breaks, light winds and a high of 17. Tonight, cloudy, light winds and temperature overnight at 12. In Clarenville and central Newfoundland, today cloudy, light winds and a high of 19. Tonight, cloudy, light winds and a low of 11. On the south coast today, cloudy, light winds and a high of 21. Tonight, cloudy and 14. On the west coast, southwest coast, and northern peninsula, today, cloudy, light winds and a high of 23. Tonight is clear and a high of 13.
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9: For St. John's Metro and the rest of the Avalon, today cloudy with sunny breaks, light winds and a high of 17. Tonight, cloudy, light winds and temperature overnight at 12. In Clarenville and central Newfoundland, today cloudy, light winds and a high of 19. Tonight, cloudy, light winds and a low of 11. On the south coast today, cloudy, light winds and a high of 21. Tonight, cloudy and 14. On the west coast, southwest coast, and northern peninsula, today, cloudy, light winds, and a high of 23. Tonight is clear and a high of 13.
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1: I'm Mahalia Artis. The country's second largest airline has been grounded. The strike slash lockout at WestJet has come to pass, and flights are now being canceled. WestJet usually handles about 600 flights a day, but today its planes are all on the tarmac. The 4,400 flight attendants represented by QP says they are not being paid for their work when planes are not in the air. The company did make a last-minute offer, but QP says it did not go far enough. Air Canada's flight attendants went on strike a couple of years ago for a similar reason, but the federal government of the day ordered them back almost immediately. That is unlikely to happen in this situation. A man and a woman are in the slammer after somebody broke into a residence in the east end of St. John's. The incident happened at about 9 o'clock last night. RNC say the 58-year-old woman and 38-year-old man were not supposed to be inside the premises. The man has been charged with break and entry, resisting arrest, and failing to comply with a court order, while the woman was cited for breaking and entering. She was released to appear later when he was hauled for court today to face additional charges related to outstanding warrants. A man has been arrested after an incident of intimate partner violence. The 36-year-old was arrested late last night after a disturbance at the residence in the east end of St. John's. He was held overnight to appear in court today. A wanted man with a lengthy history of run-ins with the law has been taken into custody. A police operation in Port Saunders on Thursday failed to result in any arrests, so the RCMP search for 33-year-old Tyler James Melvin Bennett continued. RCMP confirmed last night that Bennett had been arrested. In 2024, Bennett was the subject of an extensive police search after escaping from custody in Stephenville. He was later recaptured. Organizers are putting the final pieces together as the Royal St. John's Regatta will get underway Wednesday morning, weather depending. The 208th rowing opens this year with more groups from around the world now showing an interest in getting involved with the event, including a second Ukrainian team. Regatta President Keith White says his goal is to build the regatta to include newer and younger rowers.
2: We're starting to see a bit of a resurgence again, a lot of newer, younger crews as opposed to senior crews, so that's great. And we're putting an extra effort this fall and winter we're trying to further grow fixed seat rowing, going into the schools, partnering with local service groups, partnering with the Association for New Canadians, so to really continue to grow fixed seat rowing in advance of the 2027 Royal St. John's Regatta.
1: For the first time in living memory, there will be no stroke-by-stroke broadcast on mainstream media for the Royal St. John's Regatta this year. VOCM called each race from start to finish for decades, then VOCM and Rogers were each doing it for several years, but for the past while, it has been the sole domain of Rogers. However, Regatta President Keith White says the only live broadcast this year will be NTV for the two championship races.
3: Unfortunately, that's the extent of it. So I encourage your listeners and everybody in Newfoundland and Labrador, they can visit our Facebook page. They can see the live drone footage race by race and the medal presentations on our Facebook as well.
1: Music has the ability to bridge the generational gap, and a group of local teens is bringing their talent to seniors' homes to do just that. The Youth Sunshine Singers, an initiative through the Arts and Aging Network, is touring senior care homes to share songs, spark memories, and build connections. The 20-member group, made up of young people between the ages of 12 and 17, will be traveling to homes around the metro area this summer and singing to residents, many of whom have dementia. Sisters Charlotte and Rachel Caravan says they learned about the Sunshine Singers through their friends and decided to audition. They say seeing the change in the seniors during their performance has been a highlight of the experience. That's your news. I'm Mahalia Artis.
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1: For St. John's Metro and the rest of the Avalon, today, cloudy with sunny breaks, light winds and a high of 17. Tonight, cloudy, light winds and temperature overnight at 12. In Clarenville and Central Newfoundland, today, cloudy, light winds and a high of 19. Tonight, cloudy, light winds and a low of 11. On the South Coast today, cloudy, light winds and a high of 21. Tonight, cloudy and 14. On the West Coast, Southwest Coast and Northern Peninsula, today, cloudy, light winds and a high of 23. Tonight is clear and a high of 13.
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11: For St. John's Metro and the rest of the Avalon, today, cloudy with sunny breaks, light winds and a high of 17. Tonight, cloudy, light winds and temperature overnight at 12. In Clarenville and central Newfoundland, today, cloudy, light winds and a high of 19. Tonight, cloudy, light winds and a low of 11. On the south coast today, cloudy, light winds and a high of 21. Tonight, cloudy and 14. On the west coast, southwest coast and northern peninsula, today, cloudy, light winds and a high of 23. Tonight is clear and a high of 13.
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10: For St. John's Metro and the rest of the Avalon, today cloudy with sunny breaks, light winds and a high of 17. Tonight, cloudy, light winds and temperature overnight at 12. In Clarenville and central Newfoundland, today cloudy, light winds and a high of 19. Tonight, cloudy, light winds and a low of 11. On the south coast today, cloudy, light winds and a high of 21. Tonight, cloudy and 14. On the west coast, southwest coast and northern peninsula, today cloudy, light winds and a high of 23. Tonight is clear and a high of 13.
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1: I'm Mahalia Artis. The country's second largest airline has been grounded. The strike slash lockout at WestJet has come to pass, and flights are now being canceled. WestJet usually handles about 600 flights a day, but today its planes are all on the tarmac. The 4,400 flight attendants represented by QP says they are not being paid for their work when planes are not in the air. The company did make a last-minute offer, but QP says it did not go far enough. Air Canada's flight attendants went on strike a couple of years ago for a similar reason, but the federal government of the day ordered them back almost immediately. That is unlikely to happen in this situation. A man and a woman are in the slammer after somebody broke into a residence in the east end of St. John's. The incident happened at about 9 o'clock last night. RNC say the 58-year-old woman and 38-year-old man were not supposed to be inside the premises. The man has been charged with break and entry, resisting arrest, and failing to comply with a court order, while the woman was cited for breaking and entering. She was released to appear later when he was hauled for court today to face additional charges related to outstanding warrants. A man has been arrested after an incident of intimate partner violence. The 36-year-old was arrested late last night after a disturbance at the residence in the east end of St. John's. He was held overnight to appear in court today. A wanted man with a lengthy history of run-ins with the law has been taken into custody. A police operation in Port Saunders on Thursday failed to result in any arrests, so the RCMP search for 33-year-old Tyler James Melvin Bennett continued. RCMP confirmed last night that Bennett had been arrested. In 2024, Bennett was the subject of an extensive police search after escaping from custody in Stephenville. He was later recaptured. Organizers are putting the final pieces together as the Royal St. John's Regatta will get underway Wednesday morning, weather depending. The 208th rowing opens this year with more groups from around the world now showing an interest in getting involved with the event, including a second Ukrainian team. Regatta President Keith White says his goal is to build the regatta to include newer and younger rowers.
2: We're starting to see a bit of a resurgence again, a lot of newer, younger crews as opposed to senior crews, so that's great. And we're putting an extra effort this fall and winter we're trying to further grow fixed seat rowing, going into the schools, partnering with local service groups, partnering with the Association for New Canadians. So to really continue to grow fixed seat rowing in advance of the 2027 Royal St. John's Regatta.
1: For the first time in living memory, there will be no stroke-by-stroke broadcast on mainstream media for the Royal St. John's Regatta this year. VOCM called each race from start to finish for decades, then VOCM and Rogers were each doing it for several years, but for the past while, it has been the sole domain of Rogers. However, Regatta President Keith White says the only live broadcast this year will be NTV for the two championship races.
3: Unfortunately, that's the extent of it. So I encourage your listeners and everybody in Newfoundland and Labrador, they can visit our Facebook page. They can see the live drone footage race by race and the medal presentations on our Facebook as well.
1: Music has the ability to bridge the generational gap, and a group of local teens is bringing their talent to seniors' homes to do just that. The Youth Sunshine Singers, an initiative through the Arts and Aging Network, is touring senior care homes to share songs, spark memories, and build connections. The 20-member group, made up of young people between the ages of 12 and 17, will be traveling to homes around the metro area this summer and singing to residents, many of whom have dementia. Sisters Charlotte and Rachel Caravan says they learned about the Sunshine Singers through their friends and decided to audition. They say seeing the change in the seniors during their performance has been a highlight of the experience. That's your news. I'm Mahalia Artis.
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1: For St. John's Metro and the rest of the Avalon, today, cloudy with sunny breaks, light winds and a high of 17. Tonight, cloudy, light winds and temperature overnight at 12. In Clarenville and central Newfoundland, today, cloudy, light winds and a high of 19. Tonight, cloudy, light winds and a low of 11. On the south coast today, cloudy, light winds and a high of 21. Tonight, cloudy and 14. On the west coast, southwest coast and northern peninsula, today, cloudy, light winds and a high of 23. Tonight is clear and a high of 13.
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7: Welcome to the show. I'm your host, Dr. Mike Wall. Today we're diving into seasonal affective disorder, or what's also known as SAD. Now, this is a crucial issue that affects many of us in many ways, particularly here in Newfoundland and Labrador. We all know the weather in Newfoundland and Labrador is part of our lives. Almost every conversation starts with what's happening with it. In the wintertime, we want to hunker down and stay warm by the fire. And in the summer, it's as though many of our batteries are on full power. But why is this? Is it the warmth? Our ability to get outside? Or is it as simple as the fact that the sun is shining? I know that I always feel better when it's sunny out, but is there a real medical explanation for this? Well, today we dive into that question. Now, our province is known for its long, dark winters and being one of the foggiest places on Earth. In fact, St. John's in the Avalon averages 124 foggy days per year, which, combined with our limited winter sunlight, can significantly impact our physical and mental health. Joining us today is Dr. Norman Rosenthal, a renowned psychiatrist who first identified seasonal affective disorder and pioneered the use of light therapy as a treatment. Dr. Rosenthal is a clinical professor of psychiatry at Georgetown University Medical School and has conducted extensive research on seasonal affective disorder. He's published more than 200 scholarly papers and several influential books on the subject, including his latest, Defeating SAD, which offers a comprehensive guide to managing and overcoming the challenges of this condition. Well, we're lucky to have him here today to explore the symptoms and causes of SAD and discuss why it's particularly relevant in northern regions like ours. He'll help us uncover effective treatments and coping strategies. So without further ado, let's get to Dr. Rosenthal. Hi, Dr. Rosenthal. Thanks for coming on the show today.
8: Hi there. Good to be here.
7: Well, you are such an interesting researcher in the fact that you research something that's very specific to the place that we live here in Newfoundland and Labrador. You are the person that identified seasonal affective disorder. Maybe you could give our audience a bit of a background on yourself and your research.
8: Well, thank you. Yes, I came with my family to New York in the mid-1970s from South Africa, which is a very sunny country. So we had never really experienced the seasonal changes until then. And we came in the summertime where the days were long and they weren't as hot as they are these days. And it was a really dizzy, wonderful time. We'd never had such long days because Johannesburg is fairly close to the equator. And so we loved the summer. And then daylight savings time came. And we all of a sudden lost an hour of light at the end of the day. And I honestly didn't know what hit me. That first day coming out of my work with the darkness suddenly all over the world, and it hadn't been the day before. And nobody had thought even to warn me about it, because for them it was all standard operating procedure. But for us, it was a little shocking, and I felt it very much biologically. And so the winter came, and I felt behavioral changes in myself. And then we got out of it, the spring, the summer, and then I thought, well, what was I complaining about? It's all actually fine. And that happened three times. And I'd come to study psychiatry. Unsurprisingly, I wanted to do research. And for my research area, I began to study the seasons.
9: That is such a fantastic story and so unique because it's such a different perspective for everybody here. It just comes with the time of year. But I think we all know that. In particular, where we live in Newfoundland and Labrador, it's known as the foggiest place in the world. We're very far north and we have what we call vampire mode. You go to work when it's dark. You come out of your office when it's dark. And it's a very hard time for us. If you were to explain seasonal affective disorder, especially from the psychological side of things, what exactly is it?
8: Well, it's a condition that affects people at a certain season regularly, usually year in and year out, unless it's interrupted for some reason. And we initially describe the winter form of seasonal affective disorder that begins in the autumn, typically goes through the winter. You emerge from it in the spring or summer. And how long it is depends on where you are. You know, if you're down closer to the equator, it's going to be shorter and milder. If you're further north, it's going to be longer and more severe. So that was what we described first. This regularity was the hallmark of the form of seasonal affective disorder we initially described. Mm-hmm. I say initially because we've subsequently dealt with a summer version, which affects a different group of people and has somewhat different features.
9: Really?
8: Yeah. But I don't guess you get a lot of that where you are.
9: Now, seasonal affective disorder was initially identified as a condition related to dark winter months. However, Dr. Rosenthal's research didn't stop there. He also discovered that seasonal affective disorder can occur in the summer, particularly affecting individuals who are sensitive to heat. This condition, often referred to as summer sad, mirrors the depressive symptoms experienced in the winter, but it's triggered by high temperatures and humidity. Now, for many people in a region like ours, where humid summer days can be challenging, this revelation is significant. Sometimes oppressive heat and humidity can lead to similar symptoms of depression, lethargy, and social withdrawal seen in winter sad. So understanding how SAD can manifest in both winter and summer allows for a more comprehensive treatment and support strategies for us year-round. But what we end up getting is we go from this period, and you know, I almost think of it almost as a depression. You know, it's almost like feels as though it's a depression for a lot of people. That's how they describe it. Their energy levels are down. Their mood has changed. They don't feel like engaging with people. You know, you start to really slow down into this period of heightened state, almost like a bipolar state where people are now, it's summertime for our 8 weeks here and people are out and about and social and everything is great, like you had said. So it's a high versus a low. I'm imagining that the other version of it would be for individuals that are experiencing excessive summer or excessive heat or something like that?
8: Well, they just have their depressed times in the summer. And it seemed to be related to an intolerance of the heat. Now, you know, all of us don't like severe heat, but these people actually are laid low in much the same way as the winter folks feel in the middle of the winter.
9: That's unbelievable. That's unbelievable. And so you told us how you first discovered it, but you're also the person that came up with the concept of light therapy as a treatment. Can you explain why light therapy works and how did you come to the point of using it? Was it just because you realized that it must be the light that's doing it?
8: Well, actually, there was science behind the whole initiative in that up until, I would say, the late 1970s, people thought of light simply as something that helped you to see things. They didn't think of light as a biologically active principle. And then in the late 1970s, we discovered that the secretion of the hormone melatonin could be suppressed by light, bright light specifically. And that was very, very interesting because it was a new effect of light, hadn't been described before except in other animals. And somehow people thought that humans had escaped this kind of biological heritage. And in fact, we were wrong. It simply was a higher threshold of light that was needed to suppress melatonin. Now, so what? What about melatonin? Well, melatonin was a pivotal hormone in regulating seasons across the animal kingdom. So when we saw that there was a suppression of melatonin, that it had to be by bright light in humans, We knew about the biology of melatonin, how important it was in seasonal rhythms. And then we saw individual humans that had these kinds of winter problems. All the pieces of the Rubik's Cube came together.
9: We're talking with Dr. Norman Rosenthal, who is a researcher who discovered the condition seasonal affective disorder. This is what gives us those winter blues when days are dark, but also the reason why we may feel so recharged in the summer sun. Stick around, because there's lots more to learn in today's show.
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9: Welcome back. We're talking with Dr. Norman Rosenthal, who's a researcher who discovered the condition seasonal affective disorder. This is what can give us those winter blues when days are dark, but it's also the reason why we may feel so recharged in the summer sun. Let's get back to our interview. Oh, that's interesting. And melatonin, of course, helps us with sleep, but light also does other things for us too. Is there any other effects that it has in the body by having exposure to regular sunlight?
8: Indeed, you know, there are people, for example, with so-called delayed sleep phase syndrome. What that means is that these are late night owls. They cannot get to sleep at regular times, and they sleep in the morning, and their rhythms are out of sync. And it turns out that you can shift their rhythms with light and dark. And we did that in a study where we gave people bright light in the morning and kept them in darkness in the evening, and their rhythms, just as predicted, shifted earlier. So light has also got an effect on circadian rhythms. It's not just on melatonin, and it's not just on mood. These are all interrelated, but also somewhat separate functions of light.
9: Okay, so as an individual, it goes into a period where there is less light, particularly in northern areas where the days get longer and there's less of this light. This is starting to affect our hormones. And by using the light therapy, you've been able to restore this and sort of supplement it, almost like a greenhouse with a grow light would do for plants that don't get enough sun.
8: Well, yes, I think that is a very good analogy that you've just drawn. So in other words, there are people who are super sensitive to being deprived of light. They respond with a series of symptoms, really, that can be quite disabling in severe cases. And the good news, of course, is that they can be treated primarily and initially with increasing the environmental light, which is a very safe and easy to do treatment. And that was part of what we did for years to really prove that it worked, because many, many people were skeptical about it.
9: Mm-hmm.
8: And, the idea that this was a placebo effect was very much bandied about and laughed at, actually, until we could really, we and our colleagues, I should say, at other centers, could now replicate our initial findings and nail it down as a genuine effect, not just a placebo effect.
9: Well, that's interesting, because it was obviously adopted. I remember being on the North Slope of Alaska and some of them oil and gas sites, and they used light therapy for a lot of their crew, especially those that were trying to adapt to different shifts throughout the day where they might go weeks without seeing the sun at all. So it was very interesting. Now, with your psychiatrist hat on for a second here, if I was listening to this and I think this sort of sounds familiar, every fall I start to feel crummy, and by the time spring rolls around, I'm just dying for summer to get here. What would be some signs and symptoms people would look for in themselves to say, hey, maybe I need to look deeper into this?
8: Well, I think the first thing to remember is it's not an all or none kind of thing. I mean, you haven't either got devastating seasonal affective disorder or else you're perfectly fine. There's a range of severity across the spectrum. So depending on how bad it is, let's just give a few little examples. It could be you're bedridden. Or it could be, no, you can get up, but it's hard to get up. You're late into the office. Your work is not as good because your concentration is not as good. Your energy is not as good. But you kind of push yourself through and get through. But people say, what's the matter with Mike? You know, what's the trouble? Why is he dragging? There's something, you know, are you okay? Does something happen? Because until you understand what it is, you're quickly trying to attribute it to other causes.
16: Of course.
8: So that would be a less severe case, but then it could be even milder. You could say, well, your work is okay, but when you get home at the end of the day, that's it. You've got to go to bed. You've got to kind of get yourself ready for the next day because there's no more juice left in you for the rest of the evening. So you could be bedridden. You could be work disabled. You could be slowed down socially out of it, because it depends on the degree.
9: Yeah. And does it also depend on the length of how long? Like, for example, if I was minimally susceptible to it, okay, but I was in an area that had an exceptionally long period of time without sun or a longer winter, would that make somebody more likely to feel the effects maybe as the winter drags on?
8: Definitely.
9: Okay.
8: It's definitely related to how much light there is. Mm. I remember we had a conference up beyond the North Pole, in the most northern town of Tromsø in Norway. And for PR reasons, the conference was held on the shortest day of the year. Mm. And, you know, I was running the conference and I thought, well, it's 2 or 3 days. I'm fine. I'm going to be okay. And I just had forgotten that I have this tendency, this proclivity to trouble with the dark days. So there I was. And it was really fascinating. It felt like someone had put an intravenous line and just sucked out all my energy.
2: Wow.
8: And I've just felt paralyzed. And there was someone from the SAD Association of Great Britain who had been clever enough to order a light box ahead of time.
2: Oh, cool.
8: I said, can I share your light box? She said, go ahead. And she and I sat in front of this light box. And until we were, I should make the story better and say we ended up dancing around. We didn't. We just felt better.
2: It felt pretty good. It's pretty icy up there. I was just in Tromso a month and a half ago, ironically. We were working with several of the indigenous population there. And it was great. But yes, exactly. That's a place that's got 24-hour darkness in the winter and 24-hour sunlight in the summer. Now, when we look at the treatment, so you mentioned light therapy, and obviously that's a very powerful tool that you can use. Are there any other tools that people can employ if they need that extra pick-me-up when the days are short?
8: There are many things you can do. There's some excellent research that my colleague Kelly Rohan in Vermont has researched. She's taken the treatment called cognitive behavior therapy, or CBT, and has implemented that in treating people with SAD to good effect. And I think one of the hallmarks of SAD is that you can understand it. If you understand its connection to the seasons, you can then behave in certain ways that reverses that. Besides the very obvious thing of getting more light, you can get more exercise. That seems to be helpful. You can get more support from other people. If you know this is a season at risk, instead of feeling guilty about asking for extra help with cooking or the housework or whatever it is, you can do that because you now understand this is part of an illness. And when the seasons turn around, you'll make it up some other way. And so cognitive behavior therapy, exercise, antidepressants can help. And of course, we haven't spoke where the light therapy is number one.
2: Yes.
8: But these are all additional things. And traveling, going to south for vacations in Canada. I don't know where you'd go.
2: Yeah.
8: Ontario.
2: Well, sometimes we go down to Florida. People go to the Caribbean. Some of us go even further. It just depends. We always do seek out the sun, though. It's ironic. And now in Newfoundland in particular is becoming a place where people come to escape the heat in the summer because it's so hot.
8: No, well, I was actually just thinking about that myself, that you know, next summer it might be a fun place to visit.
2: Well, I've got a visiting speaker slot ready for you at the university anytime you want to come up because it's so important. And what you'll notice here, and that's a perfect segue actually, Doc, because that takes us to the state we're in right now in our community, right? And that's why I want to talk about this topic at this time of year because everybody can relate to this. Because there's light, because there's heat, because things are moving and the days are longer, our energy level is up in our community. People are engaged in social. What's happening in our body at that point that makes us feel this sort of high from sunlight?
8: Well, it's a really great question, and we've researched it. The seasons are obviously affecting the brain, and there's some animal data that suggests that light can have a direct effect on the energy/pleasure centers in the brain. But when you sort of dissect it down further and look at what are the chemicals involved, serotonin seems to be very important. There's evidence that there's a seasonal rhythm in serotonin. We know that a number of the serotonin drugs are effective at reversing seasonal affective disorder. And also we've done some biological studies that show that the biology of people with SAD is different in terms of its response to drugs that stimulate serotonin. So there are many, many pointers leading there. But that said, the brain is too complex and too complicated to be pinned down to one neurotransmitter.
2: We're talking with Dr. Norman Rosenthal, who is a researcher who discovered the condition seasonal affective disorder.
9: This is what gives us those winter blues when days are dark, but also the reason why we may feel so recharged in the summer sun. Stick around, because there's lots more to learn in today's show.
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9: Welcome back. We're talking with Dr. Norman Rosenthal, who's a researcher who discovered the condition seasonal affective disorder. This is what can give us those winter blues when days are dark, but it's also the reason why we may feel so recharged in the summer sun. Let's get back to our interview.
8: Mm-hmm. But got to start somewhere.
2: That makes perfect sense. Yeah, I always say endocrine hormones are like a janitor's key that can open up several doors in a hallway, but maybe not all of them. That's why they flow in the blood. And when I think about serotonin, what you just said, one of the challenges we have here is in the wintertime, we don't have our energy levels up. We tend to turn to food as well. Can the lack of sunlight and this need for serotonin sometimes push people into nutrition habits, which might not be beneficial?
8: Absolutely. We studied that. And what we found, we fed people with sad turkey and cookies on different occasions and healthy controls. And we found that in people with sad, the cookie diet, if you want to call it that, or the cookie intervention, gave them more energy, whereas carbs normally give people less energy. So there is a whole biology behind why that might be the case. And it's complicated. I won't go into all the details, but yeah, it involves sugar, insulin secretion, tryptophan increases in the brain, and that's a building block of serotonin. So paradoxically, even though the cookies contain no serotonin themselves, because of the biochemical sequence, more serotonin gets produced in the brain.
2: I used to say that all the time. I used to work on oil rigs, and I would say people can feel good by going for a nice long run. If you do it on a rig, you're going to fall into the ocean. You can get a hug from your kid, but they're 400 miles away, so a row of Oreo cookies looks awful good to you when you're in a crummy mood. And I think that's one of the challenges we have. In Newfoundland and Labrador, we have the highest rate of diabetes in the country, and a lot of our habits, you know, are sometimes controlled by our environment. It can be sometimes challenging to get physical activity outside in the winter. A lot of rural populations where access to fresh food is challenging for people as well. But one of the things we really do thrive at is social connection. And I feel like people maintain that throughout the year. In particular, it's not uncommon for people to get together in a shed, have music playing and hang out and have a fire in the middle of winter. Do these social bonds sometimes combat some of these challenges we have with longer winters?
8: I think the need to socialize is so universal in the wintertime or in the short days. If you think about it, Christmas, Hanukkah, all these festivals, which center often around light, really, I think, are ways in which we can keep ourselves going through the short days. So I think you're really onto something there.
2: That's so interesting. I never thought about the light aspect of it, but you're completely right, whether that be candles or lights on a tree. Okay, well, this is really interesting. So now let's talk a little bit about, are there any genetic differences in individuals? Are there certain populations that are more predisposed than others? Are there people that maybe have ancestry from northern populations that are more accustomed to it versus somebody like yourself? Like maybe South Africa is such a dramatic change?
8: Well, I'm pretty sure there are strong genetic links, although they haven't all been unmasked, or hardly any have. But my friend and colleague Andres Magnusson from Iceland studied Icelanders and found that they are pretty insensitive to the seasonal changes. They kind of just weather it just fine. And then he went and studied Canadians who had migrated from Iceland, areas in the middle of Canada there, people who migrated, and those people were also very insensitive to the light changes. So he concluded, reasonably so, that those people were somehow protected from centuries of living and thriving and reproducing in the dark days.
2: So that's a really good summary of where we live, how it affects us, what it does to us, what it makes it feel like, some of the treatments. What are some preventative measures somebody can take when they know winter's coming in 3, 4, 5 months, and we know the days are going to start getting shorter? They're actually getting shorter now. What can we do to maintain this level of energy and sort of augment the effects of seasonal affective disorder?
8: Well, I think, firstly, the old dictum to know thyself. How bad is it? I've had people here in the DC area whose SAD has been so bad that they've actually moved down to Arizona or California with my blessing, with my medical certification, whatever they've needed, because it's a genuine need. It's not just a preference. So if people in your area need to move down to wherever, you know, that needs to be taken seriously. On the other hand, when you move, you disrupt a lot of things. Family connections, friendships, work connections, etc., etc. It's not an easy thing to do. So it has to be carefully thought through. Incidentally, I should mention, I have a recent book out called Defeating SAD, where I condensed everything I've learned in 40 years. I wanted to, you know, put it all down in one place in a rather compact form that's very accessible. So to the extent that the people listening might be interested, I wanted to just mention that.
2: Oh, that's fantastic. And I'll definitely give a reference at the end, because it is something that does really impact a lot of us. And we think about the behaviors for retirees. Whenever we get the opportunity, the first thing people do is they snowbird. They go down to the south in the wintertime. They enjoy that. They come back to that social connection in their home and their community in the summer when it's the right temperature for them. So I can see that whether people realize it or not, they're probably making these decisions because every time they go down, they feel better in the winter. You know, when we're looking at here in our healthcare system, and I think about when I was in Alaska and saw what they were doing for the workers there, what public health strategies can be put into place to help the community to understand that this is sometimes a potential challenge for folks?
8: Well, I think the first thing is education. Okay. Because this is one of those conditions where once you understand the connection, you're already ahead of the game.
1: Yeah.
8: The second is empowerment, because I know when light therapy first came about, people really laughed at it. I don't think they're laughing so much anymore because they see that it really works. So I think it's education, empowerment, providing them with well-illuminated spaces, reading rooms, libraries, community centers that are well-lit. In the beginning, before any of this was around, people used to go to supermarkets and cruise around the aisle because that was the best lit place in town. You don't have to do that anymore.
2: We're talking with Dr. Norman Rosenthal, who is a researcher who discovered the condition seasonal affective disorder. This is what gives us those winter blues when days are dark, but also the reason why we may feel so recharged in the summer sun. Stick around, because there's lots more to learn in today's show.
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1: Though he had no formal musical training, French Newfoundlander and fiddler Emile Benoit is one of our most renowned and revered artists. He picked up the fiddle at age 12. That same year, he began to learn English and went on to compose music, receive multiple awards, and tour many parts of the world. He was also a gifted storyteller and performer, and was even the subject of a doctoral thesis at the University of California. On top of all of that, he was a father, husband, farmer, fisherman, and veritable jack of all trades. Emile Benoit, one of the many treasured artists of our history.
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9: Welcome back. We're talking with Dr. Norman Rosenthal, who's a researcher who discovered the condition seasonal affective disorder. This is what can give us those winter blues when days are dark, but it's also the reason why we may feel so recharged in the summer sun. Let's get back to our interview.
2: Oh, that's fantastic. That makes perfect sense. And the other thing you've been hitting, and of course, as a psychiatrist, this is important, the stress management aspect of it. How important is it for people to be easy on themselves if they know that they're susceptible to this and that sometimes they're not at their best when they're dealing with these conditions they might not be able to do too much about?
8: I think it's very important. I think one can make oneself feel better or worse, depending. And there again is the cognitive element, you know, and here in the States, people were often very particular about making a wonderful Christmas and a huge feast and decorating everything. And they had a lot of pride in that, and it was wonderful. But if the lady of the house, and usually it was the female, if the woman of the house just found it to be too much, you know, to empower them to say, listen, go book a table at a hotel and take everybody out and give yourself a break. What

0: traffic and you've got to get change, you're not going to do that.
1: Yeah.
0: You'd be better off just walking outside your front door up and down the nearby hills. And you probably get as much aerobic effect. So that's basically what I do myself. I walk summer, winter, all seasons. And then I supplement that with weight training, which I think is very, very important, not only for your musculature and for your bone structure, but also for your mood. So I think get a consultation, put together a good program that includes aerobic and muscle strengthening exercises and something you like to do.
1: I think that's huge. I did that for my thesis. I had three groups, one control group without exercise, one that did what they wanted, one that got a perfect program. But the reality was people gave it up if they didn't love it. That was it. You know, that's always the key. And the other thing you said there, I think it was really important, was seek out help from experts. As a psychiatrist, what would you encourage individuals to do to seek that mental health support that would be so valuable to them?
0: Well, I think it depends on the issues at hand. I think there's ordinary mental hygiene, which is doing things that are healthy for you, getting together with others, especially people who are supportive, getting help when you need it. I love meditation. I meditate twice a day. It's a foundational habit of mine. But find whatever it is that does it for you and do it. That's what I would recommend.
1: Well, that's really interesting. And I think that a lot of people's lifestyles have changed. So I just want to ask this one question. You know, I currently imagine that I find that people have forgotten how to engage with one another in a lot of cases over the last few years because we've had such a change in how we do engage with people. I interviewed a professor from Harvard who wrote the book The Lonely American, and they said that you turn the lighthouse off and you forget to turn it back on. How did the pandemic and things like that impact people? And what should people think about when it comes to reinstating these community bonds we have as being really important now, in particular when you're in an environment like ours where it can be compounded by sad?
0: Well, what I would say is be creative, because there isn't a one size fits all. There isn't one thing that everybody loves to do. In the first year of the pandemic, I wrote a book that I had long wanted to write on the healing powers of poetry. Every week I would pick a poem and it would last me through the year. And I was with my wife, we hunkered down and we went walking. So there was exercise, there was companionship, there was creativity. But that was just me. I would say to everybody out there listening, take the thing that you love and do it, because then your life will become more joyful. Try and combine earning a living with something you really enjoy. You know, if your work is joyful, then you're ahead of the game. And so I think be creative. I don't like cookie cutter, one size fits all. Go to the community center, do the craft work that they have there, whatever. I mean, if that's your thing, of course, do it. But I don't want to give anybody a prescription that doesn't sit well with them, you know?
1: I love that. That resonates the philosophy of Ikigai to me from Okinawa, where you've got to do what you love, do what you're good at, do what the world needs, and do what you can get paid for, and you've got a pretty well-balanced life.
0: Yeah, and the other element of Ikigai is to find a meaning.
1: Yes. Yeah.
0: That what you're doing is meaningful to you. So if we take my own case, I've been very lucky that I found something that had meaning to me, that I felt it viscerally, that it was really something worth working on. That's one of the reasons why I was in the vanguard here. It was because I suffered myself. So when everybody else thought that this life business was trivial or silly or funny, and I got plenty of people laughing at me, but no, I find that when people laugh at me and they say, this is ridiculous, I find that a challenge, you know?
1: Yeah.
0: Okay, we'll see.
1: Yeah.
0: Let's see what happens here. And so the fact that it was meaningful to me, it empowered me through to do all that work, show that it wasn't a placebo, get other people engaged. The Ikigai is incredibly important right until the end of our lives. Let's keep doing things that are meaningful.
1: I love that. And that's that spark that keeps you going, and it can make up for that lack of energy you might have because you're doing something you're passionate about. I think that's a really, really great message. You know, we're winding down here. Where do you

0: see the future of this going? Where do you see the research and what's it going to lead to?
1: Well, I still think we haven't got the genetics nailed down. I think genetics are going to open up all kinds of insights. I think a lot of the biochemistry that's involved in the effects of light on mood probably is very fundamental and will help our understanding of depression in general, which is a huge problem.
2: Mm-hmm.
1: So I think we're unpicking a tapestry here.
0: Yes.
1: And we're learning more and more as we do it. And there's just so many exciting things ahead. I can't even imagine what they are.
0: Well, you might have found a collaborator here in Newfoundland. We have a great population to study. We're always loving researchers to come up and to look at the challenges we have in our community. But we also really appreciate when individuals like yourselves take your time. You're so busy, and it really means a lot you could join us today. Thank you so much for sharing all your knowledge and giving everybody listening a ton of advice. It's really helpful.
1: It's been a great pleasure. Thank you.
0: I want to thank Dr. Rosenthal for joining us today. It's been a really enlightening conversation, pardon the pun. We've gained valuable insights into seasonal affective disorder, exploring both its winter and summer manifestations, and understanding how environmental factors like light and heat can significantly impact our mental health. Dr. Rosenthal's explanation of the biological mechanisms behind SAD and the effective treatments such as light therapy and cognitive behavior therapy are really important for people that may be suffering from SAD. For those interested in learning more about Dr. Rosenthal's work, you can find his website at www.normanrosenthal.com, and that's with one L. He offers a wealth of resources, including his latest book, Defeating SAD, which provides a comprehensive strategy for managing and overcoming this condition. Well, thanks for tuning in. I'm your host, Dr. Mike Wall. We'll see you back here next week for another episode of The Wall Show on the Stingray Podcast Network and your VOCM.
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1: I'm Mahalia Artis. The country's second largest airline has been grounded. The strike slash lockout at WestJet has come to pass and flights are now being canceled. WestJet usually handles about 600 flights a day, but today its planes are all on the tarmac. The 4,400 flight attendants represented by QP say they are not being paid when the planes are not in the air. The company did make a last-minute offer, but QP says it did not go far enough. Air Canada's flight attendants went on strike a couple of years ago for a similar reason, but the federal government of the day ordered them back almost immediately. That is unlikely to happen in this situation. There will be a temporary but significant change to the transportation network in Metro beginning today. It involves the intersection of the Trans-Canada Highway westbound, exit 42. Anyone who would normally make a left turn onto Kenmount Road toward Donovan's will be required to turn right and proceed through the roundabout at the Kenmount Road extension and Carwood Drive intersection to reach their destination. Government says the move is in response to concerns where vehicles making the left turn onto Kenmount can impede right-turning traffic due to vehicle stacking and sightline limitations. Provincial transportation officials will monitor vehicle flow throughout the pilot project to assess its effectiveness and whether permanent changes are warranted. For the first time in living memory, there will be no stroke-by-stroke broadcast on mainstream media of the Royal St. John's Regatta this year. VOCM called each race from start to finish for decades, then VOCM and Rogers were each doing it for several years, but for the past while, it has been the sole domain of Rogers. However, Regatta President Keith White says the only live broadcast this year will be NTV for the two championship races. Music has the ability to bridge the generational gap, and a group of local teens is bringing their talent to seniors' homes to do just that. The Youth Sunshine Singers, an initiative through the Arts and Aging Network, is touring senior care homes to share songs, spark memories, and build connections. The 20-member group, made up of young people between the ages of 12 and 17, will be traveling to homes around the metro area this summer and singing to residents, many of whom have dementia. Sisters Charlotte and Rachel Caravan says they learned about the Sunshine Singers through their friends and decided to audition. They say seeing the change in the seniors during their performance has been a highlight of the experience.
2: When you first walk in or they first arrive, most faces don't have a huge smile on their face, but then once you sing, you realize how the music just completely changes their mood and they start smiling and dancing and singing and having the time of their lives.
1: That's your news. I'm Mahalia Artis.
3: 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This amazing recognition is a testament that Mako's commitment to providing the very best in hearing care has not gone unnoticed by the community they're so privileged to serve. 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
1: For St. John's Metro and the rest of the Avalon, tonight, cloudy, light winds and temperature overnight at 12. Monday will be sunny with a high of 19. In Clarenville and central Newfoundland, tonight, cloudy, light winds and a low of 11. Monday will bring some sun and 25 degrees. On the south coast tonight, cloudy, 14 degrees. Monday will be sunny and 20 degrees. On the west coast, southwest coast and northern peninsula, tonight, clear and a high of 13. Monday will bring some sun and a high of 26.
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10: For St. John's Metro and the rest of the Avalon tonight, cloudy, light winds and temperature overnight at 12. Monday will be sunny with a high of 19. In Clarenville and central Newfoundland tonight, cloudy, light winds and a low of 11. Monday will bring some sun and 25 degrees. On the south coast tonight, cloudy, 14 degrees. Monday will be sunny and 20 degrees. On the west coast, southwest coast and northern peninsula, tonight clear and a high of 13. Monday will bring some sun and a high of 26.
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6: For St. John's Metro and the rest of the Avalon tonight, cloudy, light winds and temperature overnight at 12. Monday will be sunny with a high of 19. In Clarenville and Central Newfoundland tonight, cloudy, light winds and a low of 11. Monday will bring some sun and 25 degrees. On the south coast tonight, cloudy, 14 degrees. Monday will be sunny and 20 degrees. On the west coast, southwest coast, and northern peninsula, tonight clear and a high of 13. Monday will bring some sun and a high of 26.
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2: I'm Mahalia Artis. The country's second largest airline has been grounded. The strike slash lockout at WestJet has come to pass, and flights are now being canceled. WestJet usually handles about 600 flights a day, but today its planes are all on the tarmac. The 4,400 flight attendants represented by QP says they are not being paid for their work when planes are not in the air. The company did make a last-minute offer, but QP says it did not go far enough. Air Canada's flight attendants went on strike a couple of years ago for a similar reason, but the federal government of the day ordered them back almost immediately. That is unlikely to happen in this situation. A man and a woman are in the slammer after somebody broke into a residence in the east end of St. John's. The incident happened at about 9 o'clock last night. RNC say the 58-year-old woman and 38-year-old man were not supposed to be inside the premises. The man has been charged with break and entry, resisting arrest, and failing to comply with a court order, while the woman was cited for breaking and entering. She was released to appear later when he was hauled for court today to face additional charges related to outstanding warrants. A man has been arrested after an incident of intimate partner violence. The 36-year-old was arrested late last night after a disturbance at the residence in the east end of St. John's. He was held overnight to appear in court today. A wanted man with a lengthy history of run-ins with the law has been taken into custody. A police operation in Port Saunders on Thursday failed to result in any arrests, so the RCMP search for 33-year-old Tyler James Melvin Bennett continued. RCMP confirmed last night that Bennett had been arrested. In 2024, Bennett was the subject of an extensive police search after escaping from custody in Stephenville. He was later recaptured. Organizers are putting the final pieces together as the Royal St. John's Regatta will get underway Wednesday morning, weather depending. The 208th rowing opens this year with more groups from around the world now showing an interest in getting involved with the event, including a second Ukrainian team. Regatta President Keith White says his goal is to build the regatta to include newer and younger rowers.
3: We're starting to see a bit of a resurgence again, a lot of newer, younger crews as opposed to senior crews, so that's great. And we're putting an extra effort this fall and winter into we're trying to further grow fixed seat rowing, going into the into the schools, partnering with local service groups, partnering with the Association for New Canadians. So to really continue to grow fixed seat rowing in advance of the 2027 Royal St. John's Regatta.
2: 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I'm Mahalia Artis.
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2: For St. John's Metro and the rest of the Avalon tonight, cloudy, light winds and temperature overnight at 12. Monday will be sunny with a high of 19. In Clarenville and central Newfoundland tonight, cloudy, light winds and a low of 11. Monday will bring some sun and 25 degrees. On the south coast tonight, cloudy, 14 degrees. Monday will be sunny and 20 degrees. On the west coast, southwest coast, and northern peninsula, tonight clear and a high of 13. Monday will bring some sun and a high of 26.
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9: you. For St. John's Metro and the rest of the Avalon tonight, cloudy, light winds, and temperature overnight at 12. Monday will be sunny with a high of 19. In Clarenville and central Newfoundland, tonight, cloudy, light winds, and a low of 11. Monday will bring some sun and 25 degrees. On the south coast tonight, cloudy, 14 degrees. Monday will be sunny and 20 degrees. On the west coast, southwest coast, and northern peninsula, tonight clear and a high of 13. Monday will bring some sun and a high of 26.
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6: For St. John's Metro and the rest of the Avalon tonight, cloudy, light winds and temperature overnight at 12. Monday will be sunny with a high of 19. In Clarenville and central Newfoundland tonight, cloudy, light winds and a low of 11. Monday will bring some sun and 25 degrees. On the south coast tonight, cloudy, 14 degrees. Monday will be sunny and 20 degrees. On the west coast, southwest coast, and northern peninsula, tonight clear and a high of 13. Monday will bring some sun and a high of 26.
0: 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Frequent weather updates. 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
2: I'm Mahalia Artis. The country's second largest airline has been grounded. The strike slash lockout at WestJet has come to pass and flights are now being canceled. WestJet usually handles about 600 flights a day, but today its planes are all on the tarmac. The 4,400 flight attendants represented by QP say they are not being paid when the planes are not in the air. The company did make a last-minute offer, but QP says it did not go far enough. Air Canada's flight attendants went on strike a couple of years ago for a similar reason, but the federal government of the day ordered them back almost immediately. That is unlikely to happen in this situation. There will be a temporary but significant change to the transportation network in Metro beginning today. It involves the intersection of the Trans-Canada Highway westbound, exit 42. Anyone who would normally make a left turn onto Kenmount Road toward Donovan's will be required to turn right and proceed through the roundabout at the Kenmount Road extension and Carwood Drive intersection to reach their destination. Government says the move is in response to concerns where vehicles making the left turn onto Kenmount can impede right-turning traffic due to vehicle stacking and sightline limitations. Provincial transportation officials will monitor vehicle flow throughout the pilot project to assess its effectiveness and whether permanent changes are warranted. For the first time in living memory, there will be no stroke-by-stroke broadcast on mainstream media of the Royal St. John's Regatta this year. VOCM called each race from start to finish for decades, then VOCM and Rogers were each doing it for several years, but for the past while, it has been the sole domain of Rogers. However, Regatta President Keith White says the only live broadcast this year will be NTV for the two championship races. Music has the ability to bridge the generational gap, and a group of local teens is bringing their talent to seniors' homes to do just that. The Youth Sunshine Singers, an initiative through the Arts and Aging Network, is touring senior care homes to share songs, spark memories, and build connections. The 20-member group, made up of young people between the ages of 12 and 17, will be traveling to homes around the metro area this summer and singing to residents, many of whom have dementia. Sisters Charlotte and Rachel Caravan says they learned about the Sunshine Singers through their friends and decided to audition. They say seeing the change in the seniors during their performance has been a highlight of the experience.
3: When you first walk in or they first arrive, most faces don't have a huge smile on their face. But then once you sing, you realize how the music just completely changes their mood and they start smiling and dancing and singing and having the time of their lives.
2: 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I'm Mahalia Artis.
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2: For St. John's Metro and the rest of the Avalon tonight, cloudy, light winds and temperature overnight at 12. Monday will be sunny with a high of 19. In Clarenville and central Newfoundland tonight, cloudy, light winds and a low of 11. Monday will bring some sun and 25 degrees. On the south coast tonight, cloudy, 14 degrees. Monday will be sunny and 20 degrees. On the west coast, southwest coast and northern peninsula, tonight clear and a high of 13. Monday will bring some sun and a high of 26.
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8: For St. John's Metro and the rest of the Avalon tonight, cloudy, light winds and temperature overnight at 12. Monday will be sunny with a high of 19. In Clarenville and central Newfoundland tonight, cloudy, light winds and a low of 11. Monday will bring some sun and 25 degrees. On the south coast tonight, cloudy, 14 degrees. Monday will be sunny and 20 degrees. On the west coast, southwest coast and northern peninsula, tonight clear and a high of 13. Monday will bring some sun and a high of 26.
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7: For St. John's Metro and the rest of the Avalon tonight, cloudy, light winds and temperature overnight at 12. Monday will be sunny with a high of 19. In Clarenville and Central Newfoundland tonight, cloudy, light winds and a low of 11. Monday will bring some sun and 25 degrees. On the South Coast tonight, cloudy, 14 degrees. Monday will be sunny and 20 degrees. On the West Coast, Southwest Coast and Northern Peninsula, tonight clear and a high of 13. Monday will bring some sun and a high of 26.
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2: I'm Mahalia Artis. The country's second largest airline has been grounded. The strike slash lockout at WestJet has come to pass, and flights are now being canceled. WestJet usually handles about 600 flights a day, but today its planes are all on the tarmac. The 4,400 flight attendants represented by QP says they are not being paid for their work when planes are not in the air. The company did make a last-minute offer, but QP says it did not go far enough. Air Canada's flight attendants went on strike a couple of years ago for a similar reason, but the federal government of the day ordered them back almost immediately. That is unlikely to happen in this situation. A man and a woman are in the slammer after somebody broke into a residence in the east end of St. John's. The incident happened at about 9 o'clock last night. RNC say the 58-year-old woman and 38-year-old man were not supposed to be inside the premises. The man has been charged with break and entry, resisting arrest, and failing to comply with a court order, while the woman was cited for breaking and entering. She was released to appear later when he was hauled for court today to face additional charges related to outstanding warrants. A man has been arrested after an incident of intimate partner violence. The 36-year-old was arrested late last night after a disturbance at the residence in the east end of St. John's. He was held overnight to appear in court today. A wanted man with a lengthy history of run-ins with the law has been taken into custody. A police operation in Port Saunders on Thursday failed to result in any arrests, so the RCMP search for 33-year-old Tyler James Melvin Bennett continued. RCMP confirmed last night that Bennett had been arrested. In 2024, Bennett was the subject of an extensive police search after escaping from custody in Stephenville. He was later recaptured. Organizers are putting the final pieces together as the Royal St. John's Regatta will get underway Wednesday morning, weather depending. The 208th rowing opens this year with more groups from around the world now showing an interest in getting involved with the event, including a second Ukrainian team. Regatta President Keith White says his goal is to build the regatta to include newer and younger rowers.
3: We're starting to see a bit of a resurgence again, a lot of newer, younger crews as opposed to senior crews, so that's great. And we're putting an extra effort this fall and winter we're trying to further grow fixed seat rowing, going into the schools, partnering with local service groups, partnering with the Association for New Canadians, so to really continue to grow fixed seat rowing in advance of the 2027 Royal St. John's Regatta.
2: That's your news. I'm Mahalia Artis.
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2: For St. John's Metro and the rest of the Avalon tonight, cloudy, light winds and temperature overnight at 12. Monday will be sunny with a high of 19. In Clarenville and central Newfoundland tonight, cloudy, light winds and a low of 11. Monday will bring some sun and 25 degrees. On the south coast tonight, cloudy, 14 degrees. Monday will be sunny and 20 degrees. On the west coast, southwest coast and northern peninsula, tonight clear and a high of 13. Monday will bring some sun and a high of 26.
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8: For St. John's Metro and the rest of the Avalon, tonight, cloudy, light winds and temperature overnight at 12. Monday will be sunny with a high of 19. In Clarenville and central Newfoundland, tonight, cloudy, light winds and a low of 11. Monday will bring some sun and 25 degrees. On the south coast tonight, cloudy, 14 degrees. Monday will be sunny and 20 degrees. On the west coast, southwest coast and northern peninsula, tonight, clear and a high of 13. Monday will bring some sun and a high of 26.
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8: For St. John's Metro and the rest of the Avalon tonight, cloudy, light winds and temperature overnight at 12. Monday will be sunny with a high of 19. In Clarenville and Central Newfoundland tonight, cloudy, light winds and a low of 11. Monday will bring some sun and 25 degrees. On the south coast tonight, cloudy, 14 degrees. Monday will be sunny and 20 degrees. On the west coast, southwest coast and northern peninsula, tonight clear and a high of 13. Monday will bring some sun and a high of 26.
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1: I'm Mahalia Artis. The country's second largest airline has been grounded. The strike slash lockout at WestJet has come to pass and flights are now being canceled. WestJet usually handles about 600 flights a day, but today its planes are all on the tarmac. The 4,400 flight attendants represented by QP say they are not being paid when the planes are not in the air. The company did make a last-minute offer, but QP says it did not go far enough. Air Canada's flight attendants went on strike a couple of years ago for a similar reason, but the federal government of the day ordered them back almost immediately. That is unlikely to happen in this situation. There will be a temporary but significant change to the transportation network in Metro beginning today. It involves the intersection of the Trans-Canada Highway westbound, exit 42. Anyone who would normally make a left turn onto Kenmount Road toward Donovan's will be required to turn right and proceed through the roundabout at the Kenmount Road extension and Carwood Drive intersection to reach their destination. Government says the move is in response to concerns where vehicles making the left turn onto Kenmount can impede right-turning traffic due to vehicle stacking and sightline limitations. Provincial transportation officials will monitor vehicle flow throughout the pilot project to assess its effectiveness and whether permanent changes are warranted. For the first time in living memory, there will be no stroke-by-stroke broadcast on mainstream media of the Royal St. John's Regatta this year. VOCM called each race from start to finish for decades, then VOCM and Rogers were each doing it for several years, but for the past while, it has been the sole domain of Rogers. However, Regatta President Keith White says the only live broadcast this year will be NTV for the two championship races. Music has the ability to bridge the generational gap, and a group of local teens is bringing their talent to seniors' homes to do just that. The Youth Sunshine Singers, an initiative through the Arts and Aging Network, is touring senior care homes to share songs, spark memories, and build connections. The 20-member group, made up of young people between the ages of 12 and 17, will be traveling to homes around the metro area this summer and singing to residents, many of whom have dementia. Sisters Charlotte and Rachel Caravan says they learned about the Sunshine Singers through their friends and decided to audition. They say seeing the change in the seniors during their performance has been a highlight of the experience.
2: When you first walk in or they first arrive, most faces don't have a huge smile on their face, but then once you sing, you realize how the music just completely changes their mood and they start smiling and dancing and singing and having the time of their lives.
1: That's your news. I'm Mahalia Artis.
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1: For St. John's Metro and the rest of the Avalon tonight, cloudy, light winds and temperature overnight at 12. Monday will be sunny with a high of 19. In Clarenville and central Newfoundland tonight, cloudy, light winds and a low of 11. Monday will bring some sun and 25 degrees. On the south coast tonight, cloudy, 14 degrees. Monday will be sunny and 20 degrees. On the west coast, southwest coast, and northern peninsula, tonight clear and a high of 13. Monday will bring some sun and a high of 26.
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11: For St. John's Metro and the rest of the Avalon tonight, cloudy, light winds and temperature overnight at 12. Monday will be sunny with a high of 19. In Clarenville and central Newfoundland tonight, cloudy, light winds and a low of 11. Monday will bring some sun and 25 degrees. On the south coast tonight, cloudy, 14 degrees. Monday will be sunny and 20 degrees. On the west coast, southwest coast, and northern peninsula, tonight clear and a high of 13. Monday will bring some sun and a high of 26.
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